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0: 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When you hear two songs in a row by the same band, text TWIN to the Buzz text line. 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

0: 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In Deep with Josh Todd. 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

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Others yell at referees on TV while sitting on the couch in gym shorts. We just do this. 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
6: 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And 102.9 The Buzz on-air personality Andy Herron celebrates 12 years. 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

I'm doing great, says guy listening to sad acoustic rock in a folding chair. 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
6: 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And 102.9 The Buzz on-air personality Andy Heron celebrates 12 years. 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

1029 The Buzz invites you to honor our military service men and women, teachers, and first responders with our national anthem, brought to you by Law Tigers, Tennessee's motorcycle lawyers.

0: Are you tired of the normal way to close a box of cereal? You know, roll the bag down and close the top. This lady has another way.
1: This is what my boyfriend does. He shoves it. It's not even actually closed. Have you seen this?
2: Wait a minute. What's the issue with that? Okay, so it's
3: just
2: not
3: like loose flaps.
0: I don't care if the flaps are tight or loose. It's still fun to get in there, though, and it doesn't diminish anything you find inside.
4: That's true.
3: But the contents are still fine. No, loose flaps like that messes up the box, and then the box is all loose.
4: Everything inside is all judgy attitude.
5: It just gets worse and worse every time you shove your hand in there.
0: I love boxes just the way they are.
2: Your whole hand? Do you put your whole hand in there?
5: Sometimes, if the bag rolled down is down there a little ways.
0: Oh, you got to get in there deep.
5: You got to get down. Oh, yeah.
2: You got to fish the bag out.
0: Broadcasting from the O'Reilly Auto Parts Studios, your professional parts people. What are you still low-key mad about that happened a long time ago? This one, a lot of people going to be able to relate to this. 30-ish years ago, I told my then-boyfriend I wanted dinner for my birthday that was at a place without a drive-thru. Fair request.
2: Yeah.
0: Boyfriend bought me a battery charger for his remote control truck. I am still pissed. I don't even know if they're still together.
2: How did he even justify that was for you and not for him? It's not like it's not like he bought a TV that he really wanted and said, "Look, I got us a new TV and you could actually get some enjoyment out of it," because I'm assuming, based on her response, she had zero interest in RC cars.
6: Maybe it was a charger that could charge other things. So he was like, "Here, I got you this charger, and it just so happens to also work on my RC car."
0: You know how much joy you get about watching me zoom about the yard?
5: Yeah, you know chargers.
2: So much fun.
6: Every time McDonald's comes out with something new on their menu, I get irrationally angry where I'm just like, "You can do that, but not bring back the damn snack wraps?" Or chicken selects.
2: Chicken selects. I love the chicken selects, sister.
6: Why did those go away? They were the best chicken tenders of all time ever.
0: The people were enjoying them too much.
5: They ran out of the selected chickens.
0: Select more.
6: Yeah.
2: I think that my mom is probably 30 years later still irrationally mad that a Wendy's that she went to one time didn't have a baked potato that she wanted.
5: Is that one of those things that comes up? Like when you drive by and it's like, I'll never go there again.
2: They don't have baked potato. Yeah, it probably happened to her like two times, and then it was ingrained.
5: That's not stupid Wendy's where they didn't have chili that time or a baked potato.
0: This one, I was in Boy Scouts with two brothers whose dad was a local cop. A couple years later, I had parked my car in front of their house visiting, not for Boy Scouts, but just being friends. I parked in the wrong direction. The dad, knowing who I was, gave me a parking ticket.
5: Oh man, that is a dick move. You gotta just go, "Hey man, it's technically illegal to park facing the wrong way, so flip your car around or I'll have to give you
2: better watch out, I might give you a ticket next time.
5: Yeah. You should know, you probably don't know this, but
3: what about this one? When you two force themselves onto our iTunes.
6: Never forgive them.
0: I hated that so much. I was mostly indifferent to them, and they had the audacity to give me their music for free, and I can't stop hating them now.
3: I'm so pissed about that.
2: That was ridiculous. I remember being like, I like U2 enough, and I didn't really like the album that much, but I was like, all right, whatever. Who cares? But everyone was so pissed.
0: I think it was the arrogance of it. Like, we know you all want this, and not all of you can afford it.
5: Well, the thing is, who we should have been pissed at, it was Apple.
0: Yes.
5: Not U2. Yeah. If somebody comes to me as a band, and they go, "Hey, rather than sell your album, how about we give you $500 million or whatever they gave them, and we'll just put it on the platform?"
0: Yeah.
5: Yeah, you take that. I don't care how famous you are.
2: It was Bono's reply. He did the whole, like, "Oh, it's when you're an artist, you think that everyone needs to see your craft or something."
0: It's that.
5: It is. Oh, yeah. I mean, he's a pretentious bung, for sure.
0: Apple didn't really do a press release saying, "We made you a better person, now shut up," which is essentially kind of what he, "You don't like good things. Take off your glasses, stupid.
3: When I was in college, we had to like share all of the laundry and dryer, laundromat stuff in the dorms. And I had a little drying rack right outside of my dorm room because I can't dry like my sweaters or my jeans. They get too short on me. And I had this one sweater that fit me perfect. And it was like right off the shoulder. And it was like this fuzzy white. It was so cute. And I had it hung up. I wore it all the time and somebody took it. And I was real sad. So I printed out a picture of me in that sweater. And I said, hello, this sweater has been stolen and it is missing. I don't care if you just want to borrow it, but please bring it back. And I never, ever got it back.
0: No, that sucks.
3: I know. It makes me really sad. I loved that sweater.
0: Is it okay if someone writes in something they're still pissed about, but we think it's really funny and we're glad it happened to you?
2: Yeah. I was actually going to ask for people to write in with something that they're still pissed at us about.
0: Ooh.
5: Oh, yes. That's a whole other day.
0: I'll take it, though. We might not spend a lot of time.
2: What do you got?
0: This one. I'm still pissed at my brother from Tennessee. This one comes. For putting a porno ringtone on my phone with very vulgar language, moaning sounds, and more, and then calling it during my grandmother's Christmas dinner while we were all at the table. Oh. The whole family.
2: That is a good prank.
0: But I can see why you're pissed. But you have to understand why we think that's great.
5: That's an embarrassing but good prank.
3: This one's good too for all the Mindhunter fans on Netflix.
2: Oh,
3: how that series just stopped after two seasons because the director walked away to work on other projects and it just died.
0: It didn't stop because it ran out of material.
3: So
5: no, it was just getting there. Like it was, they had so much. I'm surprised somebody else didn't pick up that mantle in some manner.
0: David Fincher hinted not long ago that he was interested in doing another season. Mm-hmm. So I think what we need to do is if he comes out with a movie, no one see it.
3: Oh, yeah, make him
0: even if we know it's good, because he's got a pretty good track record of doing great films. But if no one goes, it'll be like, oh, the

0: AutoZone and she got it. I hate AutoZones now.
1: This text for Maitland. Maitland, big news. They're not quite as good, but Hardee's now has snack wraps.
2: Ooh.
1: Now you just got to find a McDonald's that has a Hardee's next to it.
3: Yeah.
1: Or just a Hardee's.
2: Yeah.
3: Yeah, you could just find a Hardee's.
0: Yeah, why do you need
3: it's a little harder to find. But
1: because you can never find a Hardee's for the most part.
0: So you can buy it at Hardee's, walk into McDonald's and be like, ah!
1: Yes. Yep. It's more
0: like. Bought it from them.
1: Yes. Could you find a Hardee's right now if I said without using your phone?
2: Mm-hmm.
1: You could?
2: Yep. It's on I-96, attached to a Love's.
1: Going south.
2: Mm-hmm.
1: Yeah, that's the only one I know of.
4: We used to have a Hardee's in our college town, and they had like an everything biscuit where they pretty much put all the breakfast stuff on one biscuit. They'd serve it to you in one of those little like to go like bowls.
0: Yeah, there's no way that's a clean eat.
4: Oh my God, I used to ask my pants every time after I ate it, but it was so worth it.
3: That's so appealing.
1: This one, I'm still irrationally angry at Home Depot because they sold a heater that I specifically called and asked them to reserve until the next morning. And they said, no problem. When I got there, it was gone. And they said, we don't reserve things. She said, I will not go to a Home Depot ever again.
3: Man, that was one person who hosed you.
0: Yeah, it was probably somebody's first day thinking like, yeah, no problem. We'll stick a tag on it for you. After they hang up, we don't do that here. Mm-hmm.
1: Someone said I-96 South. All right, Picky, you know what we're talking about. 96 West, I think, is the direction. Mm-hmm. But the road heads due south for most of the part where we would drive on it.
3: Okay, all right. Oh, boy, that's a long ways.
0: Get them.
1: Maitland, Burger King has snack wraps, too.
2: Oh, I did see that. I haven't tried them. But also, who goes to Burger King?
3: Well, if you come to my town, it's right next to McDonald's. You can choose whose fries you want.
2: Ooh, yeah, that is true.
4: They're Jamocha shakes. They used to give me life.
0: I know that you are Hershey on board with the Hershey cream pie dessert.
4: Shut your mouth, Steve.
0: Yeah.
4: Hershey cream pies from Burger King. Change your life. And if you like coffee and ice cream, get a Jamocha shake today. Ooh. And think of me.
2: I do like chicken fries.
5: I like the Whopper.
1: You like chicken fries.
5: I love the flame broiled.
2: Mm-hmm.
3: See, I don't like how you burp up the taste for hours.
1: That's part of the enjoyable, long-lasting flavor.
0: It's like second meal.
3: It's like if you wake up in the morning the next day and you still burp up the taste of a grill. I don't like it.
1: Yeah, you're kind of right.
3: It's too long.
1: Jordan from Kokomo. In 2001, I was in second grade, and a girl, this was the day after 9/11 or 2 days later. We had a girl who told us after the planes hit the towers on 9/11 that her grandparents were on the plane, and everyone gave her attention and sympathy, and we all cried for her. Then her grandparents picked her up that day from school.
3: Well, maybe she had two sets of grandparents. You know, many people do.
1: What if he just realized he's been mad at this sad girl for 30 years, for 20 years, for no good reason?
3: Like, I had two grandmothers.
0: Yeah, most of us did.
1: What if she didn't? And when they pulled up, everybody called her on it. She's like, they got better.
3: Yeah, they're fine now. Mm. They jumped at the last minute.
1: 1-800-947-3979. From the 205, Birmingham. I am still pissed.
0: Yeah, us too.
1: At the Vulcan for dropping y'all from their programming.
2: Yeah, that station sucks now.
1: We are still being told that we're going to be back on in Birmingham with another station. Now, they said it would probably start in January.
3: I guess we didn't ask what year.
0: They're really trying to strike while the iron's hot.
3: Yeah, really. Really.
0: 9 months later.
3: Really clearing out the market research.
1: I'm mad about the roundabout in my town in Northeast Pennsylvania because it causes tornadoes.
3: Oh, yeah, man. Nice. When people take those fast.
1: It's not for everybody.
4: But. I am kind of pissed in my neighborhood. They didn't put a stop sign near my house. They instead did a roundabout where a stop sign used to be that was working, but they didn't put the roundabout where it needed to go. They put it like a block up and took away a perfectly good stop sign intersection. So stupid.
2: I saw Steve get stuck behind a bus at that roundabout. I was just going to say
0: the same thing when we went over to your house a couple weeks ago. Maitland gets out of her car. She's like, oh, it's my biggest nightmare right there. Like, what?
4: People don't understand that roundabout. I don't know why. It's the littlest, easiest roundabout.
0: I know. You just drive as fast as you can right through it.
3: Right through the middle of it.
0: Yeah.
3: Launch. And then
0: you're an internet video.
3: Distance and. Your Tesla explodes.
0: Bottom of the hill.
1: One more. A lot of bad gift things from husbands that didn't try hard. I'm still pissed. I worked as a housekeeper. It's not like I didn't like the job, But my husband.

0: husband for my birthday gave me a mop and can't understand why I didn't celebrate.
1: Oh, man.
0: That is dumb.
1: Boy, that's such a bad 50s sitcom. Like, man, you are failing.
0: My former mother-in-law, God bless her, nice person, always well-intentioned, gave me so many bad gifts over the years. Legos, and I didn't understand why. They weren't even Legos. They were Duplos for really dumb kids, really young kids, certainly really dumb adults. And I said, I don't know why I got a bucket of Duplos. And I was told because my then wife's ex was really into Legos. Insulting on so many levels.
1: Yep.
0: She got me Air Bud once because I like basketball and dogs. That was the closest she came to a good gift.
1: I think that one's a pretty solid connection.
2: Oh, she got you that bucket of red paint all over your white carpet, right?
0: Not for, that was a random present, like the gift that keeps giving.
2: That was a just-because gift?
1: Just-because gift, yeah.
0: Got me one time a rack you put big mushrooms. You might grill them.
3: Like portobello?
0: Portobello mushrooms. Got me a rack so I could grill those easier. Have you ever seen me come close to eating a mushroom?
3: No.
0: That was not a gift for me.
2: Didn't she get you that picture of you hitting the home run in the big game?
0: Yes, at Tiger Stadium.
1: Yeah, you were
0: wearing the Tigers jersey with my name on the back. And her heart was in the right place. She finally found a vein of things that she could go back to, like sports memorabilia stuff. But it was so poorly done. My kids do better when they're making slideshows about a cat that's a superhero as far as graphics and everything. It's a long improvement. More next. 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
1: I was like, Zins, please?
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3: I want to tell you about a new sports startup. Starting in Los Angeles. This is unlike anything that has ever existed before. Okay?
4: All right.
3: This is going to be a gambling thing, I would think.
4: And when you teased this earlier, you said no ladies allowed.
3: You can't participate.
4: Oh, but you I'm allowed in the building?
3: Absolutely. Okay. Yep.
2: Okay.
4: Wasn't sure if we were going like, you know, the Augusta Masters, 1970s, ladies aren't allowed.
3: Or 1990s.
4: Yeah, actually.
3: No, it's not anti-women. You're just not equipped to participate as well as a man in this.
4: Oh, okay.
2: Okay.
4: I think I might like where this is going.
3: Maybe. It is a sperm racing league.
2: Oh, wow.
4: Oh.
3: Okay. Okay. Oh, see, you can't participate in that.
4: Mm-hmm. Nope, I can't. I also thought that maybe it was something to do with like you guys harming each other's genitals.
3: Well, kind of.
4: Kind of, yeah.
3: No, I mean, in the same ballpark. The newest sport is a number three racing league. It's a startup in Los Angeles.
5: Sport, you say.
2: A sport, yes. Okay. Yeah, well, I mean, obviously it's competitive.
3: They will live stream the first event on the 25th of April. It's Friday.
2: Okay.
3: From the Hollywood Palladium Theater on Sunset Boulevard. Tickets to see it in person go on sale today.
2: This is at an actual venue?
3: Oh. Yeah.
2: Okay. Figured this would be some sort of a wood-paneled 70s-style ranch house.
3: Maybe that's the set on stage. They built a microscopic racetrack so guys can go head-to-head and see who's got the fastest swimmers. The track mimics the dynamics of a woman's reproductive system. So I'm assuming there's not an egg at the end of the
1: race. Oh, so, okay. I was thinking it would be the first to get to completion, but okay. It's the first to get their swimmers through this actual track?
3: Yeah, I don't think there's any like onset completion. It doesn't go into that.
4: Oh, that's what I was wondering. Do you have to, as part of the race, getting to completion and then that completion swimming to the finish line?
3: I guess it doesn't say it's not that either. Let's see.
2: Okay.
3: They say the point is to bring attention to fertility and turn health into a competition. Because it's something you can train for, just like any sport.
4: Okay.
2: You can train for it?
3: I guess. They said it's about making male fertility something people actually want to talk about, track, and improve. It will have everything other leagues have, including press conferences, weigh-ins.
2: Press conferences, okay.
3: Weigh-ins?
1: Weigh-ins.
2: Okay, how much does it... Okay, all right.
3: Play-by-play, a commentary... I would love to do that, honestly. I would do it for free.
1: I bet you could. I bet.
3: And down the stretch they come. Something. Watch the fallopian tubes. Oh, look at the tail on that one. Swimming, mobility, and into the end zone. Touchdown, number three.
1: I feel like.
3: Mind too many metaphors.
1: I feel like you saying you'd do it for free is kind of a given. I can't imagine anyone's getting paid to participate in this.
3: Right?
2: You wouldn't think so.
1: Who knows? Maybe with NIL.
3: There's also going to be betting, so you'll be able to pick your favorites and bet on winners.
2: I feel really good about Jerry's motility.
3: Motility, not mobility. That's where I screwed that up.
2: Yeah.
3: You'll be able to pick favorites and bet on winners. The first race will feature competitors from UCLA and USC, a crosstown rivalry.
2: Oh, man. Oh, that makes sense. The Trojans.
3: Yeah.
2: Wear one.
1: Natural tie-in. Yeah.
2: Yeah.
3: They said they also plan to get celebrities involved. I'm going to bet on Nick Cannon if they do that. His are always swimming fast.
2: You'd think he might be the benchmark.
3: Yeah.
2: I mean, you got to start somewhere.
3: Yeah, Nick Cannon and Elon Musk going head to head with their many kids by many different wives.
1: Yeah, they're kind of on the Mount Rushmore of the sport.
3: They'd start the race and finish on a basketball court. Like it just goes everywhere. I kind of want to see it.
1: No, you don't.
3: I do. I want to see what it looks like. They're going to do a live stream of a microscopic racetrack. How do you build that? I want to see a documentary about the making of the microscopic
2: of the fake fallopian tubes.
1: You don't want to watch the actual sport. You want to see a behind the scenes, yes, like a behind the music on how it's done. How
3: all of this works because it seems ludicrous.
2: Yeah.
3: Do they have monocles like those ones that extend out really far, like the 98-year-old watch fixer at the old jewelry store? And they're like moving the track, like putting up a barricade. Is there a sign that says wrong way for the number three, which I keep wanting to say the more slang term is going to get me in trouble.
1: So it's going to be like a split screen type thing. So I'll be able to see one contestants versus the other.
3: I think it's going to look like on YouTube where they have those marble races.
5: Oh, I love those.
3: Okay. Yeah, those are very addictive.
1: Yeah.
3: Choose your color in this case, you know.
1: And one has like the straight track, and then the other one has
3: the off-white,
1: has loop-de-loops and everything. And you're like, oh, of course the straight track's going to win. And then bam.
3: Yep.
1: Out of nowhere, loop-de-loop track wins.
3: And there's some sort of elevator in there somewhere.
2: If I'm a spectator there, the one thing that I'm not going to get at concessions is a milkshake.
3: I'm not going to eat.
2: Yeah.
3: That's for sure.
2: We're not going to go
3: like I'm in the first three rows at a Gallagher concert.
2: Yeah. I wouldn't like that. Yeah. I want to go where there's a sledge-o-matic.
3: Would there be an equivalent for women? Like, what could you do with your eggs?
2: Maybe which fallopian tube will accept it fastest?
4: Who's shedding the most?
2: Yeah. Oh. Yeah. Oh, yeah. Yeah. Maybe volume of egg drop?
4: Mm-hmm. Yeah. Seriously.
2: Yeah.
4: Yeah, you could do that because some of them just come out in clumps. Gross. Get a whole bunch of ladies on their periods and just make them squat.
3: Now watch, we'll get text. That's gross.
1: Yeah.
3: But before that,
1: yeah, before that, it was fine. Mm-hmm.
4: I would go watch this. I just feel like it would smell weird.
3: Even over the live stream?
4: I mean, I would watch it live.
1: So you'd actually go there.
2: How much would you pay? I mean, you know, it's always better in person.
4: How much would I pay?
1: You're paying $10? You're paying $100?
4: Oh, I'd hope they'd give me a media pass for that one. I'd pay $10 most.
1: I guarantee if you applied, you would get a media pass. Guaranteed.
4: Yeah. I'm going to live stream this from my Instagram, guys.
3: We have a night show the night after. Otherwise, I would say we'll pay for your trip.
4: Yeah, for real.
2: Yeah, we'll send you to Morphology Olympics.
3: Could be. What if we did a live show there and then made it home in time?
4: Where is it at again?
3: Los Angeles.
4: Los Angeles.
3: It's a quick flight.
4: It is. It's easy to get there.
1: That's the most shocking thing.
4: We'll be tired at all.
1: This is taking place in Los Angeles.
3: Is it?
1: Yeah, I thought for sure that this would be in like Des Moines or something. No offense to Des Moines, but
3: Des Moines is not having sport races.
2: No, they got to have this close to the valley.
3: It has to be somewhere where people are a little less uptight.
2: Yeah.
4: People who are just dying to get famous are the ones that are going to do this.
2: Yeah, exactly. The ones who are sick of being waiters or waitresses but haven't quite made it to a reality show yet.
3: Okay, here's a good question. Obviously, they can't all be racing at the same time. It has to be like one person swimmers at a time, and then the next person goes on. How?
2: Well, you
3: this
2: would
3: person
2: just,
3: points out, how would you tell them the difference? Well, no, you could put jerseys on them?
1: No, they're separate lanes. Yeah, they're separate lanes.
2: Yeah, they can make one more than one tube.
3: How do you know? We don't even know what the track
2: is. I mean, there's microscopes everywhere.
1: You're really hung up on the track design, aren't you?
3: It's important.
2: Yeah, well, I assume it's the design of fallopian
3: tubes.
2: Steve,
3: do you think the Indianapolis 500 would be as popular if it was a figure eight?
2: Actually, it'd be more popular.
3: That would be exciting.
2: Really exciting.
1: To that end, did you think that the Indianapolis 500 started with just one car?
3: Yep.
2: Yeah, they just do one at a time.
3: And just wanted to see if it could go 500 miles, Steve. And it couldn't. But yeah, are they going to wear jerseys? They're going to...
1: Probably not.
3: Is one person going to have to eat all yellow foods?
2: Yeah, nothing but asparagus.
3: All orange foods.
2: Oh, Tom's is smelly.
4: Ugh.
2: Asparagus, pineapple over there. Strawberries.
3: We wish everyone the best of luck.
2: Mm-hmm. Yeah, that sounds very exciting.
3: Number three racing.
2: A sticky situation.
1: Ew.
3: Oh, we got a caution.
1: Hopefully lots of people come.
4: Is that a good brag for men?
1: To watch, like, you know, to
2: right.
1: spectators.
3: Have fast swimmers?
4: Yeah, is that a good brag?
3: I wouldn't care.
2: I mean,
4: what if I came in here and I was like, y'all, I shed the most eggs.
3: I would be like, what is happening?
2: Look, you know, everything with men is a competition. Of course you want fast swimmers. You want strong swimmers, fast swimmers. You want a volume of swimmers. You want the biggest team.
3: I want the biggest swim team.
2: Yeah.
3: That gets launched the furthest into their race. Like that's all I want. But that's not because I think it's better. It's just more fun.
2: Yeah. Like that was my problem. Mine was like a cross country team. It wasn't very big.
3: And spread
1: like
3: out.
1: Eight.
2: So, yeah.
4: They arrived, but they could go long distances.
3: Hot wings arrived at widely different times.
2: Mm-hmm. Yeah.
4: Okay.
2: Mm-hmm.
4: Would you be disappointed if you were slow swimmers?
2: Yeah.
3: I might be. I might be like, oh, man, why are mine bad at things? Oh, because they're mine.
1: But, I mean, you only need one fast one.
3: Why? I mean, yeah. Do you think you'd be good at this? Why? I wasn't good at anything else that required physical. Like, I was never the fastest running.
1: Yeah, I would
3: be. Can't even swim, so why would I think my number three could be fast at it?
1: I'd just be average like I am at every other thing that I do.
3: What if I participate and then the microscope zooms in and there's mine with little swimmies on their shoulders? Yes.
2: Probably. I imagine that's how it would be. I never learned
6: to
2: swim.
6: It just goes up to the egg and goes, is that for Greg?
2: That thing's barely treading Jay, guys.
1: It sinks.
3: Look at that fat one asking the egg if it's for him. No, get your own.
2: Honestly, right now, I'd be very disappointed to find out I had anybody participating.
3: Yeah, that would be a big problem.
1: That's true.
3: Now, knockoffs might look the same at first, but they don't often hold up. That's why I used to have to go up and clean out my gutters that had cheap knockoff guards on them, because the guards would get everything stuck in them. And like Hot Wings talked about, I had trees growing in the thing, keeping things out of the gutter. Very ineffective.
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2: That's what the bumper sticker says.
0: Yeah. 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
3: Yes. Yeah.
2: It's called Free Beer's Ice Cream Game, and we're going to play it right now. We are going to... who was the winner last time? Who was the champion?
4: Oh, I think I was.
5: That's all we needed to play.
2: That's it.
3: There you go.
2: Maitland, were you the defending champion?
6: I think so.
2: All right.
5: I'm pretty sure I was.
2: Mm-mm. Maitland, who do you want to play?
6: I'll play against Steve.
2: Okay, yeah, decide the battle.
5: What?
2: Decide the battle. As in, who's the champion? You both claim to be the champion.
5: Oh, I definitely was.
6: It was
5: remember?
6: Me.
5: Remember?
6: Mm-hmm. Remember?
2: Remember?
5: Remember? You thought that you won, but then I realized.
6: I remember that being completely different.
2: Mm-hmm. Whoever can fill in the answer or the blank in the sentence the fastest with a plausibly correct answer wins the round. Mm-hmm. Win the most rounds, and you're the champion for the day. And your name is etched into time forever, obviously. You can mm-hmm. see by how
5: time
2: much
5: etching.
2: It, here we go. Ready?
5: Yes.
2: Maitland and Steve. My favorite pet name is...
6: Golf.
5: Hey, boy.
2: You said golf.
6: Yeah. Hey, golf. How you doing?
2: Okay. That you sold that pretty well.
1: Yeah, that was good.
2: And I Steve,
5: said,
2: yours...
5: Hey, boy.
2: I don't think you'd ever done that.
5: Uh-huh. Hey, yeah, boy. Like...
2: Maitland gets...
5: Hey, but like H-A-Y. Like
2: yeah, why?
5: From a farm.
3: Oh, yeah. I mean, yeah.
2: Maitland,
3: like a hey, boy.
2: Maitland and Kelly.
1: Yes. Uh-huh.
2: The only thing I'll beg for is...
6: Potatoes.
2: What did you say, Maitland?
6: Pickles.
2: And potatoes?
1: Potatoes, specifically scalloped potatoes on my knees for them. Mm. I love them.
5: Maitland said it faster, though.
2: Yeah, when we asked about favorite foods, scalloped potatoes didn't make the list.
1: Oh, it definitely did.
2: Like when we were doing favorite snack foods.
6: Those aren't a snack.
1: It's a side.
2: You love it. You eat it anytime you get it.
1: No, that's a side.
2: Right, I think that was a tie. Maitland and Kelly. A strange fact I know is this.
6: Fireflies are big.
2: What's big?
6: Enuses.
2: Fireflies are going extinct.
1: There's a whole song about it. Remember, we talked about it that mm-hmm. day. I watched a documentary on how to save the fireflies.
5: Owl City.
1: Uh huh.
3: Yeah.
2: I don't think that's real.
3: They're dying in Owl City first.
1: So many bad pesticides for fireflies these days.
3: Yeah.
1: It's not good. And there's actually bugs that are natural that can help them live in the world.
2: There are, Kelly. You're saying these are. This is the fact. You know, there are bugs that can help fireflies live.
1: Yeah.
2: Like
1: there's certain bugs that you can introduce that you won't need pesticides to kill those pesky bugs that are all over your crops.
2: So they're not like, they don't help.
3: Oh, yeah.
2: They're not like,
3: I thought there were instructional bugs.
1: Yeah. They're,
2: life coaches.
1: Yeah. Exactly. Life coaches for fireflies.
3: You can do it.
2: Stay away from that light.
1: Yeah. Don't go there. You got to stay alive, buddy. We're missing a bunch of you guys.
3: Always fly away from birds, man.
1: Yeah. Seriously. That's why there's a song about hugging fireflies or whatever.
6: They deserve them.
1: And they do.
2: Kelly versus Hot Wings. My dance moves are
3: good.
1: Dad dancing moves. You know, the robot.
6: Lawnmower.
2: Hot Wings definitely won by about an hour.
1: Yeah.
2: Hot Wings versus Tommy. The classic announcement of Tommy's presence.
1: Does it really pick up that much?
6: Oh,
2: every time.
1: Yeah. Every time. Okay. Yeah.
2: Hot Wings and Tommy.
3: Yeah.
2: The thing I wish I enjoyed, but I don't, is
1: Rubber Ducks.
2: Hot Wings said church. Tommy?
1: Rubber ducks. I thought you said strip club. I was like, strip club? Wow, okay.
2: You wish you could enjoy rubber ducks more?
1: Yeah, you know, they're friendly looking, usually, but... They just kind of sit there. I wish I could, you know, enjoy them more.
3: Interact with them more. Get into them.
1: Yeah. More. Like, you know, like if I was in a bathtub, I would love to have a bath and just bring some rubber ducks in. But I don't have enough baths to enjoy the rubber ducks enough.
2: This is a very attainable goal.
3: Yeah.
1: For you. You just said things I don't enjoy enough. And I'm just telling you that I just don't enjoy enough.
2: But
1: how can you go to church more?
5: Man, you really got him wound up.
3: That wouldn't make me enjoy it more.
2: Yeah. That's the thing. Like he doesn't.
1: That's a fair point.
2: You made it seem like the only thing keeping you from enjoying rubber ducks is a bathtub filled with rubber ducks that you can't find. Is that true?
1: I suppose so.
2: I mean, it's like, I don't want to do this. Hot Wings and Maitland. If I had to flee the country, I would go to
6: Mexico. Belize.
2: Okay, so you're both going to, you could carpool.
6: Yeah.
4: We could. Yeah.
2: Mexico
6: I'll drop
2: farther. Yeah, Maitland versus
6: you
2: Steve.
6: You drop me off.
2: You know what's hidden in my sock drawer?
6: Salamanders. Ice cream.
2: Steve said salamanders. Mm-hmm.
5: Love them. Little newt.
2: Maitland said ice cream. These are both implausible answers.
4: Wow. You wouldn't have those in a sock drawer. It's nonsense.
7: Salamanders love sock drawers. I'm with Steve.
5: Thank you.
2: What about ice cream? You going to defend that?
6: No, you don't.
7: Then it'll go bad.
2: So salamanders wins?
7: Yeah, they don't melt.
2: Steve versus Kelly. Maitland, you're out. Okay. Terrible answer.
6: It was.
2: Can't do that one. Because it's least favorite curse word.
4: Uh-huh. So. Oh, darn.
2: My tramp stamp would say
7: four I love grape hats. Leaves.
2: Four hats, and I love
7: grape leaves. Dalmas, they're my favorite. Mm. Oh.
2: What just happened?
6: The only time I've ever seen somebody make a grape leaf kind of sexy. Sexual.
2: Yeah. Did you say sexy with an S-E-K?
5: Sexy.
7: That's a sexy grape leaf.
2: She's sexy and she knows
5: sexy.
4: Steve, I need to know what spelling of four you have.
5: F-O-U-R.
4: Oh, okay. Yeah. I wasn't sure because it could be F-O-R or F-O-R-E. As though here it comes.
2: I don't know who won that one. So we're just going to go again.
7: Gonna be?
5: Four hats.
7: Oh.
2: Mm-hmm. My opponent's worst quality is
6: tiny hands. Playing?
2: You two. It was, we're a duo.
5: Oh.
7: I won for
2: Kelly
7: sure.
2: Kelly won that one.
7: Yeah.
2: Second worst quality is not paying attention.
7: He can barely hold his mouse over there.
2: Yep.
7: Hand just a little. Is that true?
2: Kelly versus Hot Wings. The way my opponent will die is
7: a tree falling on him.
2: You're on fire now that it's about other people.
4: Yeah, that one. I just couldn't narrow it down.
7: I know, right?
4: There are so many options,
7: dude. I almost died yesterday painting my bathroom because I don't have a stepladder.
2: Swallow a bucket of paint.
4: Like who knows? I mean, get run over by a hippie bus.
2: I thought it was a milkshake.
7: Yeah. I don't have a good stepladder, and like I was painting the ceiling in my bathroom, so I was just using the edge of the tub as a balancing beam. And I was also rinsing things out in the tub. So it was just a very slippery situation. There were multiple times where I got a full arm and hand of paint because I'd slip and grab the wall I just painted.
2: Perfect.
7: Yeah, I know. That's nice.
2: Kelly and Tommy, my opponent's sexual fantasy is
7: soccer players.
2: Kelly says soccer players for Tommy. Tommy, what did you say
1: the
2: for
1: Bee Gees? Rubik's Cube.
5: Oh.
2: Boy. I don't know how you could possibly get one wrong when I give you the entire set of answers of Kelly's sexual fantasies, but I don't think she's into Rubik's Cubes.
7: Oh, no, I gave so many face parties to this guy who could, like, solve those 30-piece Rubik's Cubes. I loved him for, like, 2 months.
1: There's something sexy so about someone who can solve a Rubik's Cube. Okay. Let me tell you.
7: You really nailed it. I didn't even know they could come in like the little 20-piece one.
1: I know, it's crazy.
7: There's he had one excited. That was like 60 piece. Yeah, 60 sides.
1: There's a 3D one or like a 360 one.
2: They're
1: ball.
2: All 3D.
7: I was say we're...
1: I know. Yeah. I.
2: It's the joy of this show, isn't it?
1: Yeah.
2: I know I made a mistake, but now I have to live through everyone telling me.
1: I know. And it's like you kind of think that you just did it in your head. And you're like, oh, it's fine. And then you hear him say it back to you. And you're like,
7: not fine.
1: It is. Yeah.
2: All right. Who won that round? Don't know. Kelly and Tommy again.
7: Okay.
2: Something I love to watch, but I hate to do is
7: fishing.
1: Rice.
5: You don't like to do rice?
4: Like to do rice?
2: Is that your TikTok algorithm, Tommy? You love to watch rice, but you don't want to do it?
1: Correct.
4: Okay,
1: yeah,
4: so Tommy is a rice voyeur.
2: And Kelly, what was yours? You were much faster. Fishing. Tommy's looking through the window as somebody pours a box of Uncle Ben's in.
1: I'm just standing there. I'm not coming to the train.
2: Kelly versus Maitland. My favorite time of day to go number two is
7: in the morning.
6: Sleeping time.
2: Kelly said in the morning. Maitland said sleeping time. So, bold strategy, Maitland. How does that work?
6: You go before sleep. It's sleeping time. Gotta go.
4: They did it while you were in
6: and
4: bed.
6: And then you do it, and then you have the best sleep of your life.
2: So it's part of your bedtime routine?
6: Yeah, it's not yours.
2: Nope. Do you do it before or after you brush your teeth?
6: Before.
2: So then it stinks when you're brushing your teeth?
6: No, it's so I can
2: you get
6: brush
2: mint
6: away.
2: And yes, and you get yeah. mint and the scent of yesterday's Whopper on your.
6: Oh. Yes, your bristles I at the sure same time. Do.
2: It's disgusting, man.
4: By the way, from this angle, it looks like you did it on your computer.
2: It's a beef stick. I thought.
4: No,
6: I'm sharing them with muffins. It's taking me a minute.
4: They look like little pinched dirts from here.
2: Like Maitland cleaned out the litter box and brought it to work. Good Lord, Tootsie Roll.
4: Unsatisfied.
2: Is there anything worse than when your dog walks back into the room after being gone for a while and he's licking his snout and his nose, and then he gets closer and he has like three little pieces of kitty litter on his nose?
7: Oh, gross.
2: Asking for a friend. It definitely didn't happen to me yesterday.
7: Yeah, now Muffin loves cat litter too. Yeah, nasty.
4: It's not great.
2: I mean, I don't want him to eat the litter, but it's even worse that, yeah, and then they burp.
4: Yeah, you know what they've been chowing on.
2: All right. Steve versus Hot Wings. This is elimination. If you get eliminated, you're out. We'll have a grand champion. Steve versus Hot Wings. Last night, I
5: slept. Eight.
2: Hot Wings had slept. Steve said eight, but Hot Wings finished slept. Four, first, right. Steve is out. Maitland versus Kelly.
7: Okay.
2: It was very boring. Eight and slept.
4: Sorry. Man, I mean, that's what I did.
5: You want truth.
4: Yeah.
5: You got the truth.
4: Yeah, you don't want salamanders in the drawer.
2: Here we go. The new sex position I invented is called
6: Butterball.
2: Butterball for Maitland.
7: And the flubber rubber.
2: A little longer. Butterball wins. Kelly's out. Tommy, who would you like to take on in your opening match?
1: Oh, Hot Wings.
2: Okay.
1: I'm feeling good.
2: Hot Wings and Tommy. When I'm drunk, I
4: eat Pop-Tarts.
1: I didn't feel good, apparently.
2: Did you know you were starting?
1: Yeah.
2: Okay, because I used your name. So. Hot Wings and Maitland for the championship. Here we go. The strangest object in my opponent's bedroom is
4: a bowling ball.
6: Flexible lace.
4: Flexible lace. Flexible ladies.
2: I know you don't win when you do it, but I really enjoy your slow boat to China answers. Just keep adding syllables. 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Hollings is your grand champion today. More on the way. 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

0: Hot Wings said this.
1: High school girls basketball is not as bad as I thought.
2: That's insulting.
1: That's a hot take? Yeah.
2: It's like a backhanded compliment.
3: These gals make basketball look so hard.
1: Well, they make it look not as hard as I thought.
3: Let's ask the fan.
1: I'll tell you this.
2: They make it look not as hard as you thought.
1: Right, yes.
2: Okay, keep going.
4: Please, more compliments for these young athletes.
1: Those girls are aggressive, though.
2: Wow.
1: It's like watching the late 80s Pistons, the way they beat each other up.
3: Women's basketball is significantly more physical than men's basketball.
1: There's so many elbows and hip checks.
3: I have no idea that those gals thought they were doing something real.
1: Oh, my God. Well, I mean, I knew that they thought they were doing something real, but they are aggressive and mean. Like, this is actually a little more fun than I thought it would be to watch.
2: This whole time, I thought it was dainty virgins.
1: No, but some of them, like, they're really good.
3: I thought they called a foul on them for sweating.

0: 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Kelly.
1: Yes.
0: You told us something, but Maitland was out of the room.
2: Yeah.
0: Tommy couldn't hear it. Because he's in his booth.
2: Revelatory moment.
0: Revelatory. Yes. Like you had a revelation on the air earlier, like about yourself.
1: Mm-hmm.
0: This was a revelation to everyone. Like, did we learn something? 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
1: Yeah, so I did learn something. I learned something very important. Yesterday, Maitland, I made fun of you for how you say the word elementary. How do you say it?
3: I said elementary.
1: Yeah, I made fun of you for that. And actually, that got a real big hit on social media. So thank you for that moment.
3: You're welcome.
1: We laughed. And then I was reminded yesterday as I was watching my new favorite show, Surface. I was like, oh, my God, I love this show so much. I love this show. And we got like a girls group that gets together. And recently we had all gotten together. And I was like, has anybody here watched Surface? Like, Surface is so damn good. And they were like, what are you talking about? Like, we've never heard of it. And I'm like, it's that beautiful woman. She like gets pushed off a boat, or they think she tried to jump to end her life. And like, I'm on season two. I can't believe y'all have never heard of this. So I look it up. I screenshot the thing that pops up immediately. And I'm like, here it is. It's on Apple TV. And my girlfriend looked at me and goes, you dumb bitch. That word is Surface.
3: Wow. Oh my God.
4: Kelly.
1: Surface.
5: It's not even written in a font that would denote that it's like two separate words or
1: it's
5: anything.
1: Like, it's italics Times
5: surface.
1: New Roman.
5: It just says Surface.
0: I just looked it up because I wanted to see the same thing. Oh, I wanted to see if it was written weird.
1: It's big on my TV, so it maybe it looks like two words. I don't know, but I'm on it.
4: Yep, probably. Yeah, that's probably it.
1: What's crazy is I woke up, this is like weeks ago, and this was playing because I fall asleep watching TV all the time. And I was like, what is this? And I got so into it. I was like, this show is so good. I need to like remind myself. And I even said into my phone, hey, Siri, remind me at, 2 p.m. tomorrow to watch episode one again of Surface. And I didn't know until my girlfriend's literally the other day said to me, that's Surface. So now I can't look at the word Surface the right way anymore.
0: I don't think I ever will either.
1: Surface.
4: Nope.
3: Like Big Ender.
5: Yeah, I was going to say, is that a Big Ender show?
1: That was a Big Ender moment for me.
0: That one, by gender, significantly less common phrase.
5: Yeah, but not in the way she was talking about it.
1: But to be fair, by gender is spelled Big Ender.
0: Uh-huh. Yeah. Surface is spelled surface, too, if you're not English.
5: Therapist is spelled the rapist. But
0: do you have the rapist appointment today?
5: I'm going to go see the rapist.
1: Yeah, so I realized that. And in here, about 3 or 4 minutes ago before this break started, and they were all like, you made fun of Maitland yesterday, and now we're going to make fun of you. But, y'all, I mean, I don't know. They don't ever say surface in the show. How am I supposed to know?
5: Well, didn't you say this, like it opens with her falling into the water?
1: Yes.
5: Like the surface of the water, like breaking the surface.
4: No, the surface.
5: The surface.
4: I mean, on the surface, you would be able to see that that's how it was spelled. And that's how it was said.
0: Didn't you ride the Zamboni at the arena when they were resurfacing the ice that time?
4: You were a Zamboni kid.
1: I wish. Are you kidding me? Oh my God, what'd I do to be on that surface?
5: No, I guess if somebody was good at shooting the curl, they might be a surf ace.
1: Oh, see, now I'm never going to look at surface the same. This is going to be a word I ruin for so many, because people tell me the Big Ender thing has stuck with them.
0: Thank God.
1: Like crazy. And surface, elementary now will be something that I unfortunately say. What was the filet mignon or whatever thing mignon. That you did free beer?
0: Mignon.
1: Yeah, I don't know how it's said anymore. Filet mignon, right?
0: Every time I say filet mignon is what it is.
1: Mignon, that's it.
0: In my head, I have to tell myself, don't say mignon.
4: So did you really think that it was filet mignon?
0: No, that was just a mispronunciation. Okay. But it was so bad and everybody made so much fun that now it's there. Like, egregious when I... So that one was from years ago, talking about the kicking Zendejas brothers or whatever it was. And I had heard the word egregious. I had used the word egregious numerous times, but I had never seen it written down.
5: Sure.
0: Or I didn't know that that's what it was. So when I would see egregious written down, I would read it as an entirely different word, egregious.
1: Mm-hmm.
0: So then I said that it was an egregious use of jumping and bouncing from, everybody's like, a what? Egregious.
1: So that's the same with,
0: but you know, surface.
1: Yeah. Yeah. I know this word surface. Oh yeah. I read. I know, but I told that's the same with, enveloped. I'm always going to read it as enveloped. It will never not be enveloped for me. And even when I see it on a piece of paper enveloped, I'm like, enveloped. I can't not do it. And yet yesterday when you said elementary, Maitland, I was like, choreography. I said that yesterday too. That's another one. Choreography. I read choreography in the morning announcements when I was in 11th grade in high school. And I have never not seen it as choreography. And people laughed at me so hard

0: great how you really emphasized it too.
1: Because I was
2: egregiousness.
1: That was I don't know if I'm saying this is right, but I'm gonna keep going. Charge forward.
2: Egregiousness.
1: Do you have hot wings, big one?
0: Oh, Nave.
3: I have that one.
1: Yeah, but
4: the word is Nave.
1: Steve probably has a song. Hot Wings was saying that naive, N-A-I-V-E, was pronounced Nave.
4: Mm.
1: And was really sticking to his gun.
2: The word is Nave.
1: That's him. That's it. Was me. It had shut up energy. Shut no, up, Nave. Shut up. Shut up.
5: Yeah. No, Nave. I had no idea that's how you spelled naive.
3: Yeah,
1: that was something.
3: Yeah, I thought they were two separate words that basically meant the same thing.
1: Yeah, I feel you.
3: Yeah, not that was a bad moment.
1: Kelly thought surface and surface were three or four words.
4: Oh, God.
3: I think what makes it so great is that it's such a simple word.
4: I know.
1: That is what makes it so great.
4: You know what makes me great? I'm a simple person. Yes.
1: I guess back to elementary school for you.
3: Well, you're a big enough person.
1: Elementary school.
4: Yeah. Tommy just reminded us of Maitland's favorite Catholic sweater. Oh, yeah. God.
3: Catholic.
4: It's crazy how your brain can do that. Mm-hmm. And I swear to God, I know, guys. I feel like I got to tell y'all. I know the word is surface, but I'm going to call it surface now forever.
1: Well, there's that prank that people play sometimes. And I don't know how it goes exactly, but you get them to spell words like, how do you spell? Or what does N-O spell?
6: No.
3: No.
1: What does K-N-O-W spell?
6: No.
1: What does N-O-W spell?
6: Now.
1: What does Y-E-S spell?
6: Yes.
1: What does E-Y-E-S spell?
6: Eyes.
1: But some people will say yes.
6: Yes.
3: It throws you off for a second.
1: I'm not doing it right. The lead up is longer and it tricks your brain into doing it. But that's what it reminds me of, except those are on purpose. We're just bad. More next. It is the Free Beer and Hot Wings Show.
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1: Mm-hmm. Nice job, idiot.
0: Lemonade into lemons is backwards.
2: That would be cool, though.
3: It's really impressive. Yeah.
1: Now, back to the Free Beer and Hot Wings Show.
0: This is Jeopardy! Answer the questions. Buzz in with your name when you think you know the answer. You can't buzz in until the question is completed. Just like on Jeopardy, they don't allow the buzzers to work before then. Get it right, win the money. Just like Jeopardy. These are all taken from the Team Jeopardy tournament.
3: Okay.
4: All right.
0: Side note, they are from an article labeled, Most Adults Can't Answer These Questions from Teen Jeopardy Tournament.
3: Oh, man.
4: Challenge accepted.
2: Okay.
0: Are you ready?
2: Yes.
0: It's a household appliance or a space devoid of matter.
4: Maitland. What is a vacuum?
0: That is correct.
4: Nice job.
2: I hear household appliance and I'm going over my countertops.
4: Me too.
2: I go, what, a blender? No, that's not it.
3: That's all right.
4: How much was that one worth?
0: That was $200, Maitland.
5: Hell yeah, bro.
0: Everybody's keeping track of their own money. Hell yeah, brother. Hold on, having some internet issues here. Things are not going great. Over on the northwest side of the table. Did I have to look over my shoulder? Yeah. Mm-hmm.
2: Yeah.
0: Am I certain that I got the direction right? No.
4: How does looking over your shoulder help you? Did you cast
0: figure
4: a
0: out which direction
4: something?
0: We were looking?
2: Yeah, I was curious too. I'm like, is there a compass on the window that I don't know about?
0: No, I just wanted to double check that north is there.
2: Mm-hmm. Did it? Did you base that on the sun?
0: Yes,
2: it's pitch black.
0: I can have a memory of where the sun is not setting normally. All right, number two. Teen Jeopardy for $400. Jet lag is a disruption in these rhythms of the body.
3: Steve.
4: Outwards.
0: From the Latin words for about the day.
3: Steve.
4: Maitland. What is circadian rhythms?
0: Circadian is correct. $400. Once again, don't buzz in until the question is completed.
2: It's real difficult.
3: Yeah, Alex would never do those pauses.
4: Yeah, he wouldn't read the question so stupidly.
0: He read the questions just as stupidly as I did, as excellently. Listen, I'll do it just like him. Ancient Greek for 300. Ancient Greek playwright Sophocles wrote two plays named for this complex and troubled king of Thebes. Mm-hmm. Go ahead and buzz in now, all of you busybodies.
4: I don't want to lose this much money.
3: Oh, that's right. Yeah, you lose money on this.
4: Yeah, you get it wrong, it goes negative.
0: On the rare occasion.
3: Do the contestants normally discuss the rules during the game?
2: I think so. Yeah, I think it's pretty routine. They just, you don't see it because their camera cuts away.
0: Choices
3: wait, so
0: be,
3: if I buzz in now.
0: Thespis, Oedipus, Sophocles, Euripides.
4: Did you say those one more time, Alex?
0: I'd love to. Thespis, Oedipus,
4: Kelly.
0: Sophocles, Kelly.
4: Who is Oedipus?
0: Correct for $400.
4: Oh!
0: What a gamble.
4: I can't believe that they would expect teenagers to know that. That's ridiculous.
0: This is Teen Jeopardy.
4: Yeah.
0: This is Teen Jeopardy. Solar systems for $300. It sounds like the solar system's biggest moon, but it's number two between Ganymede and Callisto.
4: Jesus,
3: Steve.
4: I've never felt dumb.
0: Even reading it, I'm like, I don't know. Howings is after Steve. Yeah.
3: What is Titan?
0: Damn. Correct for $300.
2: Damn it, Steven.
3: Right.
0: This type of jury, for $400, is made up of up to 23 members and determines if someone should be charged with a crime.
2: Hollings.
0: Hodwing.
2: What is a grand jury?
0: That is correct for
4: $400. You guys are getting these. I'm really happy for you.
0: You got one. United Nations for $400. The French national anthem gets its name from this port city.
4: Maitland. What is Versailles?
0: That is incorrect.
2: God. Oh, that's
5: bless America. How many points did I lose?
0: 400. You lost $400 and three cool points. That's the worst. The French national anthem gets its name from this port city.
4: Kelly?
0: Kelly.
4: What is Paris?
0: No.
4: Oh. I'm at a zero.
0: Sorry, we were looking for?
4: Meet, meet, meet.
0: Versailles.
5: That's what I said.
0: We were looking for Marcel. Oh. My bad. I had scrolled past it, and then I remembered what you
5: said.
0: Yeah. Yeah.
2: Like, wow, that's amazing. Like,
0: all right. This better be a mistake, but I don't think it is. I think you're just a butt. She was only 18 years old. This one's for 500. She was only 18 years old when she began writing Frankenstein.
2: Hot Wings.
0: Hot Wings.
2: Who is Mary Shelley?
0: Correct. Presidents.
2: That was what? 900?
0: 500.
4: I was like, did Lady Gaga have an album called Frankenstein?
0: Presidents for 1,000.
5: Oh, God.
0: U.S. presidents who were Scorpios include Warren G. Harding and this man who served from 1901 to 1909.
3: Next.
4: Kelly.
2: I think I know who it is, but I don't want to do it.
4: I'm doing
0: for
4: it.
0: For 1,000. Kelly.
4: Who is McKinley?
0: Incorrect.
4: Dang it. I'm negative 1,000. Seems like never going to get out of this debt.
0: Hot Wings.
2: Who is Teddy Roosevelt?
0: That is correct.
4: Yeah. No.
5: It's one of the big ones.
2: He is
0: one of the big ones.
3: Yeah.
0: He is.
3: He's international right up there currency. On the Mount Rushmore of presidents, if they made one of them.
0: He would. International currency for 500. Spain no longer uses this unit of currency, but Chile and Cuba still do.
6: Tommy. What is francs?
0: That is incorrect.
6: No.
2: Oh, no.
0: That's a loss of $500.
5: Oh, five.
3: Steve?
0: Steve.
3: What is the peso?
0: Correct for $500.
2: Oh, I didn't know that was.
3: Pretty sure.
2: That they use that in Spain.
0: Crayola for 600. Carmine is a shade of this color.
2: Hot Wings.
0: Hot Wings.
2: What is red?
0: Correct.
5: Good job.
2: Thanks.
0: Hit TV for 250. No, 300.
4: We okay. Don't
3: 250.
0: Yeah, yeah. That's
2: unusual.
0: The six buddies on this sitcom spend a lot of time hanging out in the living room.
4: Kelly.
0: Of apartment 20.
4: Kelly.
3: Steve.
4: Kelly.
0: You buzzed in before and it disabled your buzzer.
3: Yeah.
0: Steve.
3: What is Friends?
0: Friends is correct. For 300, not 250.
3: I'm not keeping track of my money, by the way.
0: That's literally your job.
2: Oh, no, it's and the, you are really against pens it's today.
3: The little board in front of me, it's job.
0: Oh, okay. What does it say on the little board in front of you?
3: 13,000.
2: A lie.
4: Dang.
0: This is unacceptable.
4: You're doing great.
0: I don't know when you decided to be the world's biggest slacker, but apparently it was today when Tommy brought in that sheet of paper. Uh-huh. You're like, I will write nothing down.
3: Yep.
0: I have cast my pens into the wishing well of hate. And now I shall move on with life. Unfettered by the process of leaving ink behind in the form of memories on paper.
3: Most offended that you're giving me that voice.
0: Yep.
2: Yeah, but you did it.
0: You're pretty much an insufferable bastard in that voice.
4: I also like the fact that you throw pens in fountains instead of pennies.
0: The fountains of death.
4: Yeah.
0: This tiny aquarium fish, for $400, was named for a British scientist who worked in Trinidad in the 19th century.
4: You know what? Screw it. Kelly.
0: Kelly.
4: What is goldfish?
0: That is incorrect. There was no Dr. Goldfish.
2: Timothy Goldfish.
0: So the one that is true also seems really unlikely to
4: me. I almost said, what is Steve. Gold?
0: What is gold? Steve.
3: What is beta?
0: No, but you're on the right track.
4: How much was that one for?
0: I don't remember, so 200.
4: Perfect, I'm in.
3: Oh, and I'm the one that's getting in trouble for not keeping score. You don't even know how much the questions are worth.
0: I do, I just said 200.
3: You said, I don't know, 200.
0: More charming than that, but yeah. Anyone else? No, oh, I'm sorry, the answer is Guppy.
5: Oh, cute.
4: Oh, you're going to tell me that Dr. Guppy doesn't sound as stupid as Dr. Goldfish?
0: No, that's what I said. Okay. Guppy, the actual answer is actually just as dumb.
2: Yeah. Horatio Guppy.
5: I thought Guppy was just baby fish.
0: Guppy's a type of fish.
5: Oh.
2: Yeah.
4: But they are small. Every day.
0: Did you think that because it rhymed with puppy?
5: Kinda. Or like when kids go to swimming class, they call them little guppies.
0: That's true.
5: Kidfish.
0: That's true. That's a good point. It's their kid fish. Hey, what's your kid doing? No, he's taking one of those kid fish classes. What the hell's that? Swimming.
2: Yeah.
0: The heart hangs inside. This is the human body for 800.
2: Ooh.
0: The heart hangs inside a protective sac called this, from the Greek for around the heart.
6: Tommy.
0: These are hard.
2: Yeah, I don't know that one.
0: I'm looking at it and I don't know. Tommy, go ahead. I'm sure you'll get it.
6: Nope. I don't got it.
0: So what is the...
6: Yeah, what is the scrotum?
0: The, surprisingly, it's not the scrotum.
2: It's just scrotum.
6: Different kind of sac. Got it.
0: No. The answer was pericardium. We're going to shift to an easier brand of these.
3: Of course.
0: Something you're better at. We might have done this one before. Fast food for 200.
4: Oh, perfect.
0: Yeah. No. Okay. Right? Right. Cajella is losing you. This teen stuff is stupid. Let's get to something adults know about. A salted caramel truffle blizzard treat.
2: Hot wings.
0: Tommy? Hot wings.
4: What? No.
2: What is Dairy Queen?
0: Correct.
4: That you did that weird pause. You did that stupid pause.
3: That wasn't
4: even
3: a question.
4: No.
0: I read you the entire question.
2: I didn't have a problem.
0: You just
2: got
0: to tell us what, where this is fast food Jeopardy now. Tell us what menu it's on.
3: Got it.
0: Going deep on the fast food menu. 400. The pretzel baconator.
4: Kelly. Hot wings.
0: Kelly.
4: What is Wendy's?
0: Correct.
4: That was for 1,000?
0: That was for
2: 400.
0: Still 400. Now for 600. Fiery chicken fries.
4: Kelly.
0: Kelly started first, but then put extra syllables in the L's.
4: I was excited.
0: So, Maitland.
4: Don't punish me for my passion.
5: What is Burger King?
0: That is correct.
5: For how much?
2: 600.
5: Okay.
0: Steve, what is your total?
3: 1,409.
5: Lying.
4: I'm at negative 800.
0: You're coming back, though.
4: Yeah.
0: Hot wings.
2: 2,800.
0: Maitland.
4: That's a lie.
5: 800.
0: Tommy.
6: Negative 1,200.
2: Wow.
0: Going deep on the fast food menu for 800. Nacho cheese Doritos.
4: Kelly.
6: Tommy.
0: Steve. Locos Tacos.
4: Tommy. Yeah, I hate it.
5: What is Taco Bell?
0: Correct.
3: Nacho cheese.
5: That was 800.
6: I'm a nice athlete, man.
3: I never thought I'd be an Isosceles, man.
5: Isosceles.
0: This one for 1,000. The classic French dip.
4: Kelly.
0: Tommy. And Swiss.
4: Oh, Kelly! I'm going to punch Tommy. The air.
6: Oh.
4: If you mess this up, I swear to God.
6: What is Arby's?
5: Oh, damn it.
0: Correct.
6: I didn't know what, Kelly. I'm going to be honest. I had no idea.
0: Oh, movie refreshments for 800.
4: Huh?
0: Edison. That doesn't happen enough on Jeopardy. The host reads the category and one of the contestants goes, what the what?
3: Say that again?
2: Refreshments.
4: There's so much packed behind that, huh?
0: It was. Huh? A lot of subtext.
4: He said so much there.
0: As Harold and Kumar in the 2004 film can attest.
4: Guys, I need Maylin! This. Please don't buzz in.
0: This food chain hits different.
4: Kelly.
0: After riding a cheetah.
4: Kelly.
0: And hang gliding.
4: Kelly.
0: Steve.
3: What is White Castle?
0: That is correct. How did you get that? Spelled wrong on purpose. Wrong is R-O-N-G. For 300. This fast food chain claims the A in its name represents the grade A quality of our chicken.
4: Kelly.
0: Kelly.
4: What is Chick-fil-A?
0: Correct.
4: How much is that one?
0: $300.
4: Awesome.
6: Wait, how is it spelled wrong?
0: R-O-N-G.
6: I thought the A was wrong. Got it.
2: No, I think filet is spelled wrong. And
0: yeah, did you think filet is actually spelled F-I-L dash capital A?
2: The entire
6: name
2: is spelled wrong.
0: Did you think McDonald's had it wrong when they added that E and T to filet?
5: No, he went to school with a girl whose name was Phil Dashum.
3: It's true. Yeah. It's totally true.
2: Too. Shahid worked there.
0: Maitland, you've won Final Jeopardy. Congratulations. You are the champion.
3: It's 2 days in a row. Maitland's got the line of the day.
5: Woo. Both Chick-fil-A related. Well,
0: know your audience.
3: Yeah, you've really found your niche.
2: Chicken jokes.
0: Mix in a little spelling. Well, right in seventh heaven, that's for sure. My goodness. All right, one more. You're right.
3: Yes.
0: Whew. Let's do Final Jeopardy. This we can't the, go without doing the, Final Jeopardy.
3: For so, all the marbles. Okay.
0: The final category is fast food menu. Write down your wager right now. Do not reveal it. I know this has been a struggle in the past, literally every time. So you're right now, just to recap, what you should be doing is writing down a dollar amount that you have.
3: Yeah, got it.
5: Yep.
0: If you are negative, you're out.
4: Okay.
0: So Kelly's out.
4: Well, that's rude. I wrote down a wager.
0: How do you bet something you don't have?
4: It's imaginary.
0: Hmm. Actually, so I know a lot of people who bet what they don't have.
4: Yeah.
0: Yeah. Then they go to meetings.
4: I was going
0: to
4: do $15,000.
0: Okay. Tommy, you're...
6: I'm at negative 200.
0: Okay, you're out.
6: Yeah.
4: But what if we know it?
0: Then that's going to be a real bummer for you. Write down your answer. A two-piece Pacific cod meal, including hush puppies.
4: Oh, that could be so many things, guys. All of you that are still in the game, is it the captain? Is it the silver?
0: I like how you're still participating. Yeah, you will not send me silently into the night.
4: No. I'm gonna help you guys talk through this by talking through it.
0: Yeah. Imagine if so the third person on Jeopardy did that. Well, I'm sorry, you can't play Final Jeopardy, and they're just down there writing, going, I am drawing a turkey. La la la. Alex, look at me, you're dead. All right, who had the lowest amount entering Final Jeopardy? Steve, what did you have?
3: I bid $13,000, Bob.
0: You didn't have $13,000, and my name is not Bob.
4: Yeah, how do you know that you weren't in the negative too, Steve?
3: Well, I guess we'll never know.
0: Yes, we will. You're out. Maitland.
5: How much did I have?
0: No, what did your answer?
5: Oh, who it?
3: What did? Yeah, what did your answer?
5: What is Long John Silver's?
0: That is correct. And what was your wager?
5: $400.
0: And that gives you a total of?
5: $2,000.
0: Hot Wings, the returning non-champion on Double Jeopardy.
2: I wrote, what is Long John Silver's?
0: And what was your wager?
2: $2,799.
0: And so
2: which brings me to $3,599.
0: Just a little under Maitland's $1,800. That makes Maitland our returning champion.
3: Wait, no, Maitland didn't answer in the form of a question, though.
5: Yes, I did.
3: Mm-mm.
5: I said, what is Long John Silver's?
2: You did.
3: Okay.
4: Is that how you wrote it down? Because remember, you got to write it that way.
3: Yeah.
4: Ooh, show us your work, guys. Show us your work.
5: I didn't write the what is when I wrote it down. No, I just wrote the place.
2: I
5: didn't either.
2: I wrote Long John Silver.
0: Oh. Nerds, Kelly wins.
5: Yes!
0: Your personal information is valuable and far more accessible than you realize every time you shop online. 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
0: 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It is Free Beer and Hot Wings. I'm Dagwood. Heads up tomorrow. Me and Duo take our tickets Thursday then. We're giving you tickets to see Poppy coming up at Marathon Music Works. So we'll get you those all day tomorrow. See about 82 again for a high. We'll have some storms around Middle Tennessee today, and about the same tomorrow too. As we look ahead, more free beer and hot wings coming up.
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4: 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Coastal village in Portugal faced flooding Sunday like no other town that I know of has ever specifically faced.
2: Really something.
4: 600,000 gallons of red wine flowed through the streets.
3: My God, that's
4: of São Lourenço de Barro. According
3: pull
4: to
3: up
4: local
3: a chair
4: outlets.
3: And give me a charcuterie board.
4: I'm just going to lay down and let it run
5: just
4: right
5: take a
4: in
5: straw
4: there.
5: Out your way.
3: Red wine. See,
4: just a video to show you the magnitude of it going down just one of the many streets
5: this
4: that
5: is
4: flooded.
5: Absurd. What? How does this happen?
4: There were the town is a population of 200. So that's 2,000. So that's 3,000 gallons of wine per person.
3: So
5: this looks like
3: God.
5: One of those little mountainside towns.
4: The vino is rushing down the steep hill. Didn't cause any real material damage. The company, Lavira Distillery. I believe they had two tanks that somehow ruptured.
3: That sucks.
4: Or I don't know if it ruptured, but they have apologized. They said it's our fault.
3: Hey, I mean, it's fine if the river's flowing with red wine. I ain't mad at nobody about that. Are you kidding me?
4: I mean, okay, so let's say you see this in your town. You can smell it. You know it's wine, right? That would be an obvious smell, right?
5: Yes.
2: Oh, yes.
4: Would you take a glass of wine running down your street?
5: Yes.
3: Yeah.
2: No, not a
5: chance.
2: I mean,
5: maybe a shot.
3: I take my Brita filter right out of my fridge. I dump that water out. I throw wine in there. I'd let it filter, and then I'd put it in my decanter, and I'd walk out with a cheese board.
4: Maitland, what time would it be somewhere if wine was rolling down the street?
3: It'd
4: 5 o'clock?
3: Wine o'clock.
4: Wine
3: o'clock.
4: Thank you.
2: Yeah. Hello.
6: Put me in a kayak with one of those straws that looks like the glasses.
3: Yes. Well, let's get a two-person kayak, Maitland. I'm coming.
6: Later.
5: I feel like this is going to be the start of something there. Like, it's a little town in Portugal. You know that
4: running with the bulls?
5: This is going to be it's the yearly wine.
2: The wine river.
4: That'd be
2: wine
4: amazing.
2: Flood.
5: Yeah.
4: That'd be really good for tourism.
5: 50 years from now, it'll be as common as Oktoberfest.
4: If it happens,
5: something.
4: Looks like we're paying for another pair of people from the show to go to Europe because Kelly and Maitland are going to be on the way.
3: Yeah. Woo-hoo. I'm in. Oh my God. All right now. Yeah.
4: Downhill wine drinking.
2: Who doesn't want some good old fashioned street wine?
5: Yeah. looking for zero productivity from 40% of the show for a week.
3: Perfect.
5: Send them to the wine waterfall.
4: Oh, this is better than the great Juniper Fizz Festival of 1995.
2: Yeah. You combine those two things. Ooh, boy, what a party.
6: You have quite a cocktail.
4: So Maitland and I were talking about that this morning, and I said, this totally reminds me of my favorite natural disaster. And then I heard myself say that out loud, and it's a horrible thing to say. It's not actually a natural disaster, but it's close. And I said, Hot Wings and I spent a lot of time making fun of this when we discovered it. When we discovered it was a thing that actually happened.
2: I mean, it's really quite horrific.
4: So Hot Wings, I know you know. Maitland, we talked about this morning. Kelly, are you familiar with the Great Molasses Flood?
3: No.
2: Wasn't it like 1912 or something?
4: It was January 15th, 1919.
2: 1919, okay.
4: In the North End neighborhood of Boston, Massachusetts.
5: Okay, I have heard of this.
4: A large storage tank filled with 2.3 million gallons of molasses, which weighed about 13,000 short tons, burst. And the resultant wave of molasses rushed through the streets. Now, what made this overwhelmingly funny to us was our assumption, since people say things like slow as molasses, that it's moving like 3 inches a day, and people are like, oh,
2: no. I've got to park the car.
4: And then there are lots of because of the style of writing for the time, the newspaper accounts also seem a skosh funny if you ignore the fact that 2.3 million gallons rolled out and killed people.
3: It killed people for real?
4: 35.
3: Dang, they must have been slow as hell.
2: One of the victims was old lady McGillicuddy.
4: It killed 21 and injured 150. Now, here's one. Molasses, waist deep, covered the street and swirled and bubbled about the wreckage. Here, there, struggled to form. Whether it was an animal, a human being, impossible to tell. Only an upheaval, a thrashing about in a sticky mass showed where any life was. Horses died like so many flies on sticky fly paper. The more they struggled, the deeper in the mess they were ensnared.
3: Oh, my God.
4: Human beings, men and women, suffered likewise.
3: I didn't know molasses was like quicksand. That if you try to get out of it, you struggle and go deeper. Right?
2: It's real thick.
5: You touch it, you're
2: dead.
5: It's
2: very, very thick.
4: Take the word of Anthony D'Estacio, walking homeward with his sisters from the Michelangelo school. Picked up by the wave and carried, tumbling on its crest almost as though he was surfing.
3: Wave.
4: Then he grounded and the molasses rolled him in like a pebble as the wave diminished. He heard his mother call his name and could not answer, his throat so clogged with the smothering goo. Kelly, you get that.
3: Yeah.
4: He passed out, then opened his eyes to find three of his sisters staring at him.
3: What? So molasses also has an undertow?
4: It was a heavy rip current.
2: Yeah, it does when it's 2.3 million gallons rushing out.
4: Here's the thing. We say it seems like, oh, it's very slow. How did the wave traveled through the streets at 35 miles per hour.
5: How do they know?
4: Math?
2: Probably math.
4: Yeah.
2: I mean, it's the home of Cambridge.
5: How tall was the wave?
4: Let's see. Does it say? I don't think it does.
3: Oh, man. Imagine having to, you know how hard it is when you get butter on your hands to, like, wash your hands and get it off? It just wants to, like, kind of slowly dissolve.
5: It just spreads.
3: Oh, imagine would be like being sap. A mortician. Yeah. And getting all these butter bodies. Oh,
2: butter. Butter's easier than my
3: thing. Like, oil and melted them.
4: I picture it. The worst part was the Talawaga feather factory exploded.
2: So sad. So sad.
6: Smothering goo and feathers, too.
2: Yeah.
4: It looked like a bunch of chickens rounding about Boston Globe.
2: Seven Smithies died that day.
4: Actually, Alex isn't so far off. They have the occupation of the dead, and it's one, two.
3: Was one of them the door?
4: Five Smithies died that day.
3: Really?
4: Yeah.
3: God, who busted out? How did it break out of the storage shed again?
4: Well, let's get to causes. Several factors might have contributed to that disaster. The first factor is that the tank may have leaked from the very first day it was filled in 1915. The tank was constructed poorly and tested insufficiently, and carbon dioxide production might have raised the internal pressure due to molasses fermentation.
2: Yeah, I believe that. Yeah.
4: It had been warmer the previous day.
2: That's probably what
4: the temperature went from 2 degrees to 41 degrees over that short period of time.
2: If you're still filling it while it's two degrees,
5: that's a death sentence for molasses.
2: The
4: failure
2: ruptured that thing
4: from a manhole near the base of the tank, and a fatigue crack there possibly grew to the point of criticality.
2: Was critical.
4: The tank had only been filled to capacity 8 times since it was built. They say that the Purity Distilling Company was trying to outrace Prohibition and use it to make as much as they could.
3: Dang.
4: It really,
2: result was at least 2 dead haberdashers.
4: Well, again, probably. This is a photo of the destruction of the molasses. I mean, it wiped the, it looks like, remember when the tsunami hit?
2: It's heavy.
4: It's very, the look of the buildings and the area where it hit is very similar.
2: Yeah, when you've got a wave like that and the density of molasses versus water.
4: Poor blind kid comes home with his new pet molasses dead horse.
2: Be delicious, though.
4: Pretty horse.
2: Yeah.
5: Pretty bird.
4: See, it's not unfunny.
5: Man, I can't believe you'd laugh at this.
2: It was over 100 years ago.
4: You monster.
6: I couldn't stop. Objectively.
2: There was no one alive who remembers
6: dying out of it. How does molasses flood the street?
4: It just seems impossible. More on the way. It is the Free Beer Not Wake Show.
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0: 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What is something you kind of hate that you have to do, that you do every day or lots of days, you do very often, you know you're going to do it again, and deep down it's not a big deal, but you kind of hate it?
1: Oh, so many things.
0: Examples.
1: Having to scoop cat litter. I freaking hate it.
0: Yeah, that's a good one.
1: And I should do it every day, but I don't because it's sequestered into my basement. And sometimes I forget it's down there.
0: Same. Which then and you then hate I, it
1: and
0: more.
1: And then I really get out of habit. There have been times where I go, oh my God, I haven't done the cat litter in 5 days.
2: Oh, you know, dang.
1: And thank God my cat Bob is not an a-hole who retaliates, at least not yet. So he just deals with it. He's just like, whatever. And it's fine. But, yeah, normally that's like every other day kind of thing.
0: Especially if you have the clumpable after 5 days, then you dig in there and it's just a series of clumps. And by the time you get them out, there's just a little bit of litter left. Like, oh, God, I did a bad job.
1: Yeah, and half the time it doesn't even clump right. It just falls apart. God, this sucks.
0: What other ones? Howings.
1: That's my biggest one that I do the most often.
0: I hate brushing my teeth. I brush my teeth regularly, at least twice a day, and usually 3 times a day.
1: Yeah.
0: But I don't like it. Mm-hmm. I'm never like, oh, I'm going to go brush my teeth. Mm-hmm. Sometimes I want to, but even on those times where I'm like, ugh, my mouth tastes gross, I'm going to go brush my teeth. As soon as I'm doing it, I'm like, I hate doing this.
3: First thing I thought about was brushing teeth and taking a shower.
0: Oh, I like showers.
1: Yeah, I do.
3: I like the aftermath of the shower, but every time I think about it, I'm like, eh, it's such a waste. Such a waste of time. I'd rather be doing something else or doing nothing at all.
1: Yeah.
0: Shaving. Lots of dudes and a lot of women saying, I hate shaving.
2: I shave every time I'm in the shower.
0: Every time.
2: I don't like the active shaving. It's not my favorite, but I'm so fast at it now. And the feeling afterwards.
0: You like the result.
2: Everything's so
0: smooth. The dolphin skin is what my wife calls it.
2: Yes, it's so great. And then put lotion on immediately. That's something I do every day. I put lotion on and I hate it. Because I got to take my jewelry off, and then halftime I forget to put my jewelry back on, and then I'm sticky for a minute, but I have to do it because it's so good for my skin. But it is not. I want to say that I love it, but I don't. And then when I put on makeup every day, I don't know, maybe Maitland, you do this too. You put on makeup, you do like a foundation, right? And then you do powder, or blush, or whatever your order is. But you always put on foundation. It gets on your lips. I got a nose ring, and then it gets into like your eyebrows. So I have to take a makeup wipe every day and wipe off my lip, and then I got to wipe off my nose ring, and then I wipe off my eyebrows and I do my eyebrows. And when I have to take that makeup wipe to my lip to get the foundation off from around my lip.
0: Then, because it tastes like alcohol, I assume. Like a Stridex wipe from when I was a teenager.
2: Tastes like products that smell safe, but probably aren't. And then I immediately have to put on chapstick. Immediately.
4: I use like reusable, they're called makeup eraser towels.
2: Yeah.
4: And so.
0: Is it like magic eraser? Same idea?
4: Yeah, basically, yeah. But in a towel form.
0: It's a melanin sponge.
4: So it's like cloth. So when I do what you do and wipe it off my lips, if my lips are chapped at all, it's like when you touch a microfiber towel and it like snags on like the dry bits of your lips and it makes me want to jump off the roof.
2: Yeah. It's such a weird thing.
0: This is an interesting one. The 802. I hate staying up later than I should, but I do it all the time. Yes. That's a really interesting one.
1: Yeah,
0: because if you hate it,
1: That's how I am.
0: Like, I like going to bed. So I'm like, 7:30, close enough for me, especially in the winter, going to bed.
3: Yeah. I like going to bed, but I hate getting up and going to bed. If I'm comfortable downstairs doing something, watching TV or whatever, watching a movie. I hate that process of, because it's get up, let the dogs out one more time, put stuff away, brush my teeth, make my way upstairs.
1: Yeah.
0: And then lay in bed, not nearly as tired as you were when you couldn't keep your eyes open for the second half of.
1: Yes.
3: Yeah. It was a lot easier. Like back in the day when I lived in a one bedroom apartment, I didn't have any pets. It was just like, starting to nod off, walk right in, go to bed.
0: Yes. Mm-hmm. Are you one of those people, Steve, that your wife has to go? You're not staying awake. Just go to bed.
3: Oh, she gave up long.
0: Oh, she didn't even try anymore.
3: Long time ago.
0: Kayla, I don't do that too often, but when I do, Kayla gets annoyed. She'll be like, no, get out. Go. You're not going to tell me that you saw this show and then you're not going to have been awake for the whole thing. Mm-hmm. Probably snore.
5: That's probably a big factor, right?
2: Yeah.
5: You know what? Something that we do, I do every day here on the show that I hate is Steve records promos and edits the promos with Maitland and Kelly. And then he says, are you ready to listen to promos? Which I am, because I'm often just reading or whatever. And we're in a commercial break. And then I have to record the promos. When it goes smoothly, it takes about 60 seconds. And I hate it. There's no good reason to hate it. You probably hate it, too.
3: I hate it, too.
1: It's just by the way, it's not fun.
5: Just so everyone knows that I know, Steve's doing the actual work there. My part of it is very small. It's just shouting words.
3: And Maitland's doing the work, passing it off to me. I'm doing a little bit more work. You're doing a little bit
5: the
3: more.
5: The least. And I hate it. That's embarrassing. But it fits what this is.
1: It's the routines, you know. Mm-hmm. It's like I hate every day having to take stuff off my coffee table or countertop before I go to bed. Mm-hmm. Like if the kids are over and there's like two PlayStation controllers. Two PlayStation controllers. That is pick up, walk to like the little entertainment cabinet or whatever and put them in there and like set like so it's I don't even have to move my feet. They're that close together and my arms are long enough that I can pick that up and set it down, and just having to do that though annoys me.
5: But your brain your brain acts like it's torture.
1: Chore.
2: I have to straighten up before I go to bed. I have to. My OCD was unhinged yesterday. I had to apologize to Ross and the kids because I was just picking up after them. And it wasn't even like you're being so messy. It was just, I can't stop ticking today. And I
5: like it wasn't even, was it not even that dirty?
2: They came home with food for lunch.
5: Okay.
2: And I just got home from a yoga class and I ate a little bit. And then I cleaned up everybody's food, even though like there was still food left out. People were

0: back easily 10 times while I'm at work every day, just because like I can't sit still. And I love it because it immediately feels good, but I'm giving myself scoliosis for sure.
1: I don't think that's how you get scoliosis.
0: You don't think so?
2: It's not how you don't do it.
0: I know. I just, oh man, I like talking about it right now. I want to crack everything.
1: All right. Don't crack your back.
0: Okay. I'm going to do it as soon as we get to
3: you have to now.
0: No, I'm going to. And then it's my right side cracks more than my left. I'm going to have scoliosis from this.
3: You
0: but
3: make
0: I love
3: terrible
0: it.
3: Noises.
0: Mm-hmm. I know.
3: Like you do. The sound of a back cracking is like, oh, and yours is like, it's guttural. You hear it like through the front.
0: Like, yeah, I can crack like my
3: because
0: hips.
3: Because you can do it sitting there sometimes. Mm-hmm. And I go, oh,
0: God. Yeah.
3: Like, that's one thing I get as a person who is slightly nauseated by knuckle cracking and stuff. Like, it gets to my core.
0: Yeah.
3: It's like,
0: I'm just doing
3: it's
0: this
3: like,
0: to you.
3: It's like styrofoam being rubbed together. Yeah. Like, for
1: so
3: me.
1: For you, oh, is that like that when sound. You hear, like, oh. If I hear somebody chewing with their mouth open or like crunching chips or wrinkling a bag and never getting it closed?
3: It's a fork on a plate sliding.
0: Oh, oh. Stop mm, it. You guys are talking about all these terrible things. I feel very tense.
3: Nails on a chalkboard.
0: I don't like it.
3: Yeah.
0: Oh, that see that doesn't bother me, but the scraping of a plate or styrofoam together, I never even thought of that.
3: Yeah,
0: shoulders tight.
3: That's how it feels for me when you crack all your body parts.
0: Oh, but see, you're making me want to do it, and then I'm gonna regret it.
1: If you cracked your back, I bet that juice box would be gone.
0: I'm doing it. Well, now that we've talked about it, I do have to do it, but I'm fine.
1: I didn't hear it.
0: Yeah, they're little pops.
3: Yeah, I heard a little.
1: Okay, here's one I think from Pennsylvania that is probably one for everyone. Quote, I don't mind throwing clothes in the washer or dryer, but man, I hate folding them and putting them away. That one's universal, right?
0: Yes. Yeah.
4: But the best feeling in the world is when you forget what's in the dryer and you open it up and it's like, 8 towels and 2 pairs of pants.
1: That is a good business right there.
4: You're instead like, 400 little kids' socks.
1: My wife Kayla's interesting because she actually likes the folding portion, like getting it out of the dryer, folding it, organizing it. That ticks for her somehow. But taking it from the dining room table to wherever it goes is her living nightmare.
0: Mm-hmm.
1: So,
3: yeah, I don't
4: Which
3: mind.
4: Is the easy
3: I don't
4: part.
3: Mind
4: That's the part that takes
3: much.
4: 2 minutes.
1: Right? She's like, I can't tell. She said, I'm no longer allowed to fold clothes and put them in our closet in a laundry basket. She gets all the way there. And I'm like, that should be my job.
3: Yeah, I'm a bit like her. You wouldn't believe how often I have fully folded, stacked T-shirts and underwear and socks in my laundry room.
0: Mm-hmm.
3: And I go back to my bedroom 400 times a day.
0: Yeah.
3: And the laundry room is literally by the back door by the garage. So every time I come in and out, I'm doing that. And I go, I could just take that stack of T-shirts and slide them up onto that shelf.
4: Nope.
3: It's not even hard.
1: Chris in the Capital Region says, I would rather smash my knuckles with a hammer than empty the dishwasher and put dishes away.
4: I don't mind emptying the dishwasher, but I hate when I open the dishwasher and the stuff is still wet. You know how, like, if you have a cup in there upside down, if the cup has a little dish on the bottom of it, it may have a little water sitting in it. Nothing is a better feeling than when you open it up and it's sat there long enough where everything's completely dry.
3: Yeah.
4: Oh.
3: Yeah. I go through it with a paper towel and just dab, dab, dab, dab. But it, you know what? Why I don't hate doing the dishes is because I'm the only one who does it. So I put them all in an order that makes sense to me. And then I unload them in an order that makes sense to me.
0: Yes.
3: So it's easy.
0: Yes. Love that.
3: It's like even when the kids come over. Like, they've gotten pretty good about putting their stuff in the dishwasher, but I often relocate it.
0: Yep.
3: Because I'm like, no, all the small glasses go on this row.
0: Yep. Coffee cups on this side.
3: Coffee cups down this row. Yep, exactly. The taller, the water glasses go on the left side.
0: Man, like, and there's nothing better than when you time it perfectly and you open up the dishwasher and that, like, just not hot steam to burn you, but just enough steam to let you know it's not too hot to touch the plates. Yeah, we talked about the weird smells you love yesterday.
1: You like the dishwasher clean smell?
0: Vanished dishwasher smell? Oh,
3: yeah, it's like that. Yeah, that clean, soapy, lemony smell or whatever you use. But
1: another one nearly universal is people hate doing things that prepare their lives to be easier the next workday. Example, packing their lunch. The other one that keeps coming in is setting the coffee maker the night before.
0: Yes.
1: Even though it makes your life so much easier the next day.
0: Yeah.
1: People are like, I hate it.
0: And then
1: that one's kind of what it symbolizes.
4: Don't most of them?
0: Yeah.
4: Oh, you mean actually putting the putting the water in there,
1: getting the coffee ready in there.
0: Yeah, I do that every night.
4: I was going to say, because they all had

0: timers.
1: Mm-hmm. Yeah. And then I really hate if I forget to do that, or if I'm like, wow, that's something I really hate to do, I'm not going to do it today. And then I wake up the next day and there's no coffee ready. Mm-hmm. Then I'm mad at myself for not doing
2: right.
1: it.
2: Yeah, you're
1: and
2: mad at yesterday,
3: long,
2: you.
1: Yeah.
3: How long does it actually take to set it?
1: 2 minutes.
3: At the most, right?
1: At the most.
3: Yeah. More next. It is the Free Beer and Hot Wings Show.
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1: Yeah.
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2: 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Ever see other people do stuff with their bodies and you're like, I wish I could do that? And I don't mean like dunk a basketball or run 100 meters in a very fast time. I'm talking about wolf whistles, gleeks, and other body tricks like that. You know what the wolf whistle is, right? I don't know.
5: That's like the two fingers in the mouth.
2: Man.
5: No, I can't do it.
2: I can't tell you how many times listeners have tried to teach us how to do that. And we've watched YouTube videos. I don't even get a quiet whistle.
3: Yeah, no, I just put spit on my fingers. That's all I end up doing.
2: Yeah, it just makes me feel like I'm embarrassed that people can see me.
3: Yeah, I fingered my mouth. I just ended up looking stupid and now my fingers smell bad.
2: Can you gleek on command?
3: No.
2: Does everyone know what gleeking is?
5: When you make a motion, you somehow end up with a little spray of water or saliva coming out of your mouth.
2: You just did it, yeah. Maitland? Can you do it on demand?
5: Do it again.
2: Do you have to make a face that says, I'm in great pain?
5: You kind of do. You got to like...
2: You do, right? That's part of the
5: technique. Your tongue has to almost like press... At least for me, every time I've done it, my tongue kind of like... flattens and widens out to push on
3: to gleek. It says push your tongue out of your mouth and lift it, curl the tip of your tongue back so it rests behind your top teeth, tense your tongue muscles to squeeze the sublingual gland. I always do it when I don't want to do it.
4: Me too.
3: Yeah, and I always say I'm sorry I gleeked on you. Do you remember that one time I couldn't remember if it was called gleek or gleeting? And then we learned that gleeting was something that comes out of your other mouth.
2: Oh, I forgot about that.
3: Mm-hmm.
4: Oh,
3: Malin keeps doing it.
4: I just did it.
2: Was that gleet or gleek?
4: That was definitely gleek.
2: Okay.
5: Secret talent unlocked.
4: I'm gleeking everywhere.
2: Tommy, can you gleek?
6: No, but I want to.
2: Have you heard of gleek before this?
6: Oh, yeah.
2: Definitely. Okay.
6: Yeah, I have friends who used to do that all the time in school.
2: One of my cousins used to do that to their siblings, and who were also my cousins. And they used to hate it. They'd be in the car. They had a big family.
6: Mm-hmm. So-and-so's gleeking on us.
2: And that was when I learned what gleeking was. When I was riding with them.
4: I always accidentally do it when I yawn.
3: Yeah, same.
4: If you pull your tongue up while you're yawning, there's a 99% chance you're going to gleek.
5: Right, I think that this... That. Is this guy teaching us how to do it?
2: I'm not sure.
5: Let's see. Let's...
7: 5% of people can gleek, and only 1% can do it on command.
2: Oh. Whoa! She's a squirter!
5: That is gross.
2: She stitched it, and then she was gleeking, and it looked like it was coming out with the same velocity as old squirt guns.
5: Yeah.
2: Right?
4: Like
2: not the new
4: bottle.
2: Ones where, where it's like electric and it'll shoot 4 yards and take the bark off a tree.
5: Oh, that's not attractive.
2: You don't think?
5: I don't. I really don't.
3: She just gleeked on her phone, too.
5: Yeah.
3: I don't like that. Ugh.
4: Yeah, I know. I gleeked all over my laptop, and I feel kind of...
2: Some people
4: right
2: call
4: now.
2: This skeetering, apparently.
3: Skeetering?
5: Mm. I like that one. Skeetering,
4: I don't think that's correct.
2: You don't think that's correct?
4: No.
5: No.
4: I think if people call it that...
2: People wouldn't be so anxious to do it.
4: They're talking about the downstairs boy mouth.
2: The skeetering. That really skeets on command.
5: Yep.
2: Sometimes.
4: From the window to the wall.
5: So the sweat dropped down what?
4: My balls.
2: What is this?
4: Oh, skeet skeet. Mother lover. Oh, skeet skeet. Gosh darn.
2: Man.
5: I guess you don't know what we're talking
2: this
5: about.
2: This feels weird.
4: To the window.
3: Slam poetry.
4: To the wall.
2: Shouting at me with the rhythm isn't changing anything.
3: Oh, these bitches crawl.
4: Oh, skeet, skeet, mother lover.
2: Is this Drake?
3: Yeah.
5: No, it's MC Hammer.
2: Oh, is it really?
5: Right. Yeah.
2: Did it come out and we pray? It was after and we pray?
5: Yeah, right after pray, but before you can't touch this.
2: I thought touch this was first and then pray second. Hmm. So it's window to wall. Mm-hmm. Is that what it's called?
5: To the what? To the sweat.
2: The window to the wall.
4: Yeah, and you do that.
2: Who
4: until...
2: performed this song?
4: You know, I don't know.
2: What are you guys talking about? Am I the only one who doesn't know?
3: Yeah,
2: like, is every
3: really
2: listener?
4: It's Lil Jon and the East Side Boys.
3: From the windows to the wall, till the sweat drops down my. All these bitches crawl.
2: I don't like misogynist music the way that you two do.
3: Oh my God. It's early 2000s misogyny.
2: Oh, so, back in the good old days.
3: Yeah, that was club music. You know, that was good stuff right there. Talking about magic sticks and getting our freaks on stuff. Mm-hmm.
5: Is there a clean version of that?
2: Somebody says precursor to Hawk Tua was Gleek on that thing. You got me? This text, I am trying so hard not to try to gleek while in the airport listening to this. There's a lot of airport listening today.
5: All right, let's see if this is true.
2: This is a clean version?
5: Yeah, let's see.
2: Oh, God.
3: You definitely know the song.
5: It's like the anthem to every Fast and the Furious franchise, or every Fast and the Furious

0: God, dang. You've never heard this?
1: No.
0: You never heard of a wedding?
2: You need more black friends in your life. Jesus. I can't believe how white your life is. It's just crazy to me. You've been in Michigan for too dang long, man.
1: Michigan has plenty of diversity.
2: I know.
1: Just not in the places I've lived.
2: We got to get you out more. God, I'm so thankful even for 10 years in Atlanta and going to school in South Carolina for college. Good Lord. I grew up on this. This is my music right here. Maitland, too. Mm-hmm. I can't believe you don't know this. I was
1: in my 30s when that came out, probably.
2: And the fact that you weren't thriving?
1: I was thriving.
2: In the club?
1: There was no time when I was thriving to any song in a club.
2: I know, and it makes me very sad.
1: And it doesn't matter if it was white friends or black friends. I wasn't going.
2: God, Lil Jon and the East Side Boys is a soundtrack to pretty much everybody from Steve's your date of birth and all the way up to, all right, your little sister's, Maitland.
3: Mm-hmm.
1: Tommy, you know that song?
4: Oh, yeah. It's like every wedding with that one in the...
1: That's not, that song is not.
4: The wobble, yeah, that's exactly what I was thinking.
1: What's the wobble?
3: Wobble, baby, wobble, baby, wobble, wobble, baby, wobble, baby, wobble, baby.
4: I hate that song. Wobble. But it goes on for like 12 minutes. And
1: yeah, you guys are right. I'm really missing out on some real great tunes.
5: We played both of these at my wedding. You didn't dance to them?
1: No.
4: He was too busy doing the Cuban shuffle.
1: I don't know what that is, but I guarantee I wasn't doing it because I'm not dancing.
5: You say the Cupid shuffle or the Cuban shuffle?
1: What's the Cuban shuffle?
4: Wait.
2: Tommy! Wait.
5: Hold on. No. Let me adjust this turret.
1: Yes.
5: Okay, it's
3: Cupid?
5: Now.
3: Cupid, like the little baby with wings that shoots arrows.
1: That makes a lot more sense than a Cuban dissident.
2: No,
5: it was about the sandwich.
2: Cuban shuffle this whole time?
3: Like people being pranked right now?
2: No.
4: It's Cupid shuffle.
3: Oh my God, I thought it was Cuban this whole time.
4: I can't say anything to Freebeer anymore, dude, because like I just exposed myself.
5: Oh, right.
3: Yes.
1: Tommy just said, I can't say anything to Freebeer because I just exposed myself.
3: Mm-hmm. So. A song about cigars and sandwiches.
4: What a good week for me.
1: Tommy. This text from Wisconsin. I am 25 years old and hip, and I'm my coolest person in my town, and I'm in Freebeer's camp. I've never heard those songs.
3: Then you're not the coolest person in your town.
1: Most of those people
5: say, I'm hip.
1: Yeah. I'm the hippest
5: in town.
1: I added a lot of that.
2: I am distraught. The fact that you guys don't know some of the best rap music in the world is literally about to send me back to the hospital. I hate this.
1: But I get no joy sonically from that song or any like it.
2: Oh my God, stop.
1: So you can tell me that it's great, but it doesn't mean that I'd like it.
5: Are you just trying to sound as old as possible? Like when you say, I don't get anything sonically from that song.
1: You'd think I am.
2: You've channeled Hot Wings since he's out for today. God. No, okay, so I need to make you a mixed CD is what I'm hearing. Gotta figure out how to do that on
1: after you're done
2: again.
1: Do you think we could throw it away together?
2: No, I'm gonna decorate it really cool. Oh, so that way it looks like it's the early 2000s again. It's gonna have some really bad Eminem music on it, and by bad I mean real good. It's gonna have Lil Jon and the East Side Boys. I'm gonna throw some Avant on there so you and your wife can have sex to something good, and then I'm gonna throw some throwbacks in there that you know, like Genuine and Pony.
5: Oh, and Freebeer is going to walk in the next day.
1: I want to really, really, really sing a zanga. Let me go back to that and ask you, are you really surprised I didn't know that song?
3: I want to
1: really, really, really sing a zanga. That was way too black for me.
2: The Spice Girls is the most rap you've ever heard in your life.
1: I thought that was like some East LA like hardcore-ass the first time I heard it.
6: I wanna really, really, really sing a zanga.
3: Sing a zanga.
1: I don't need that from you.
3: Yeah, you do.
5: Did the segment go as you thought?
1: They never do.
5: Start talking about gleeking.
4: Is that how this started? Oh
1: yeah. I had a brief respite when we talked about the Cuban shuffle. You know, Cuban who comes every Valentine's Day and shoots us with a snare gun or whatever.
5: but like Maitland said, with a cigar in his mouth and a sandwich in his hand.
1: Yeah. Oh, this is the best case of love you'll ever see.
4: You guys don't remember when Kennedy did that during the Bad Pigs?
6: I want a really, really, really zigzag.
2: All right. We all need to make free beer mixed CDs.
1: Mm-hmm.
2: Steve, you handle the like emo rock of the 90s, early 2000s. I'll handle rap music. And Maitland, you've got like the alt country rock, right?
3: Or like, like the dad,
1: all that stuff.
2: The dad rock. No,
1: I'm fine on dad rock.
2: No, listen to the Statler Brothers. That's your version of emo.
1: That's not weird. That's not dad rock.
5: Are the Statler Brothers the most hardcore thing you've listened to?
1: No, they were, they followed the rules. The Oak Ridge Boys are the ones that had like facial hair.
5: The unwritten rules.
1: Yes. Oh, they're written. You just got to be part of the group.
5: God, I wish Hot Wings was here.
1: I think that's the most offensive thing you've said.
2: There's honestly, no way. There's, like he is.
5: There's no way he's heard. Yeah. There's no way he's heard any of this either.
2: Yeah. Okay. You think Hot Wings is heard?
5: Let's get him on the phone.
2: From the window to the wall. What's that song called again?
3: Get Low.
2: Get Low. Get Low. That's right. You think he's heard of Lil Jon and the East Side Boys? He knows Lil Jon. He knows it. Yeah.
1: Okay. He probably would.
2: Yeah.
1: Back in a minute. It is the Free Beer and Hot Wings Show.
7: 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I'm Dagwood. 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
9: 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And his new album, A Grog Is Born, out now. 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
2: I got hit by lightning in my house. 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
2: Yeah, I had a two-story bedroom. My arms were on the windowsill, and my feet were on the air conditioning grate. It hit the house, blew through me, and shot me across the third floor.
3: Whoa! You blew!
1: Oh, my gosh. 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
3: You just reminded me of those pioneer towns that you go into. They are always making candles.
1: That's all they do. Hey, kids, walk in circles and dip this wick.
4: Yeah. There's a lot of candles.
1: Can you turn on that tractor? No, it's for looking only.
3: Want to learn how to make bread? It's flour and water.
4: Yeah.
3: Why are you making this a thing? So,
4: I don't know.
1: You're taking me down memory lane, Kelly, because we went to this... I don't know what it was, but probably all the schools where I grew up went there, and it was some pioneer village. And so half the day you went and visited this woman who lived in a frontier house, and she lived each day like it was 1870.
5: So bad.
4: That's probably Crossroads Village. And
1: yeah, that's what it was. Crossroads Flint. Village. Yeah.
4: And Huckleberry Railroad.
1: Yes, that's exactly what it was.
3: Say maybe you just ended up in Indiana. Yeah. Didn't know it.
1: Maybe. So
5: hey, Kokomo.
1: This woman.
3: I love you.
1: This woman at the outset of my group's visit to their farm. Where we did walk in a triangle and make candles for way too long.
3: Do you have to walk in a triangle to make a candle?
1: Well, they had three stations, and they didn't just want you to sit there and dip your wick. They wanted to tire the kids out. So you had to walk from one station to the next, and it was just a big triangle. But anyway, she said, so every day I come to work and I live like it's the late 1800s. And this one kid just goes, why? That seems stupid. And that's all of us, terrible. All of us low key were like, man, dude is so right. That is stupid. Yeah. I wonder if she's still there. Yeah, she probably died of dysentery.
3: I love that y'all took field trips to go see what it was like to live in the plain days.
1: Yes. Well, yeah. And then went back to almost the same thing, but with electricity.
4: Yeah. Mm-hmm.
5: Oh, God. That's all. When I was in elementary school, I think I went to White's Bog every year, which was a cranberry bog in South Jersey. And all you did was just see, they'd tell you, this is how we make cranberries every year. And then we flood the bog.
1: You went more than once?
5: Every year.
4: Every year.
1: Okay. Let's have stupidest field trip contest. Okay. I will match your annual cranberry bog. We only did this once, but one year our school field trip in elementary was to go to an old church where the pipe organ was historic, but didn't work. Then they showed us some gravestones that were old. And then we went to the world's largest Christmas store to look around for an hour, then back to school.
3: Wow. Okay, no, I got you beat, dude.
1: Really?
4: Yeah, wow.
3: Oh, yeah. Harlem High School, our forensic studies class, aka chemistry, where we just looked up everybody that got arrested. And we talked about why they got arrested. So we were going to the forensic lab of Harlem, Georgia. It was the police department. They were showing us their evidence, which was just bags of drugs. That's all it was.
1: Did they fingerprint you?
3: Yes.
1: They did?
3: They were like, this is how you do blah, blah, blah. And they were like, bet nobody knows what this is. And they had hold up a bag of weed. And everybody's like, that's weed. And they're like, bet you don't know what this is. And they were like, that looks like cocaine.
1: That's my uncle's cocaine.
3: And then they were like, this little sheet of paper that's cut into little grids. What's that? I was like, LSD. We all come from addict families. You know this. This is lower middle class town right here.
1: Right. Meanwhile, they're just getting your fingerprints so they can run them later on when cards are stolen.
5: Cross-reference.
1: Yeah. Caught another Kia, girl.
4: That actually sounds interesting compared to my worst field trip.
3: What was yours?
4: My worst field trip was when we got to go to like the regional headquarters of AT&T. Because somebody's dad worked there, and we didn't even get to see like phone banks or something that wasn't interesting. We got to go to where the cubicles were and see like a call center.
1: Okay.
4: And where you would just call in and go, I'm having a problem. And we all got to walk away with like a cube of notepad paper that just on the side, you know, it just had the AT&T logo.
5: Oh, man.
4: So yeah, we got notepads.
1: You must still have that. Actually, if anyone, Alex probably does still have that.
4: It was a giant notepad.
1: Man, one time we were going to go to, I can't remember what it was, but it was like, it was in Flint when I was a kid, and it was something to do with auto manufacturing. It wasn't like a true auto plant, but like where they, like the foundry where they,
4: a supplier of
1: some sort. Yeah. And I'm like, we're going to get to go into the foundry. This is going to be amazing.
4: Yeah.
1: No, we went to their lobby and stood there for an hour while a person who was the most boring ever in the whole world came out and told us about the things we could see if we were just allowed to go through those two doors.
5: Just on
1: and then the we got side. Back on the bus and they said, we were going to stop at McDonald's, but we don't have time. We went home.
4: Wow.
1: Dang. The only thing we wanted was McDonald's.
4: It was very disappointing.
1: And to maybe see a hot furnace, a blast furnace. All right. This text, Jake in Pennsylvania. Our field trip was a trip to the garbage company landfill to see where our garbage went.
3: Yep, we did that one too.
4: Yeah.
3: And that's where we learned that recycling didn't matter. That's what a guy in trash told us.
4: Pretty much, yeah. They'll get the metal out, and that's about it.
1: Ooh, this is much better. We got bused to the Herkimer Diamond Mine, and every year, we'd smash rocks into littler rocks, and they would tell us if we found a big diamond, they'd let you keep it.
5: Herkimer.
3: So you just went on a field trip to smash rocks?
1: Basically, it sounds like you were doing blood diamond work in the United States.
4: I think that would have been kind of cool.
1: That would have been.
4: Kid.
1: I don't know. I mean,
4: way better than going to the
1: cubicle farm. I got to see an old grave. Wow.
4: Yeah.
1: The sad thing is, I bet I went home and told my parents way too much about it.
4: Probably.
1: Which I was in that old grave. Yeah. Feel like I'm going to be by the time you're done telling me this. This text. We went to Plymouth Rock. That sounds good, but it's just a rock.
3: Mm-hmm.
1: It's pretty. Yeah, that's a pretty short trip around. Like, oh, yep, there it is.
4: That's like the Mona Lisa of rocks.
1: What did I learn?
4: Yeah, I've seen pictures of it. I have rocks that big in my yard.
1: Mm-hmm. This text from Flint. In fifth grade, if we got good enough grades, we were invited to go on a field trip to an expensive private school nearby. Hey, everyone, this is what you would be going to if you weren't so poor, was the message. This one, we got to go to the morgue in Memphis. They passed around silicone parts that had been inside people.
5: Oh, that's cool.
1: Seems inappropriate.
3: I posted this on our Facebook page, too, at FBHW Show, and just asked people, like, what's the dumbest or most ridiculous field trip you can remember going on? Couple said funeral homes, which is bizarre. And this one from Wes in Muskegon. When I was in fourth grade, the school tried to organize a trip to the local zoo. But when we all got off the bus, it was some small farm with a handful of pigs, one really old horse, and a few goats, and one bit me.
1: What? All right, this is the worst field trip. We took a field trip to the slaughterhouse and watched them kill a cow, skin it, and butcher it.
3: Oh.
1: I got very queasy. Stepped backwards and fell into a 55-gallon barrel of blood.
4: Oh no, that's a terrible result.
1: It's terrible. A
5: blood barrel.
4: That's awful.
3: Ryan on Facebook said, "We went on a field trip to our state capital in Harrisburg, Pennsylvania. We drove there in a bus, had lunch outside, and walked around for an hour, and then drove home. We never went inside a single building."
1: That's terrible. What is the point of that?
4: I don't know.
1: Ooh.
4: Sit on the bus.
1: This text, in Orlando, they took us on a tour of juvie.
3: Oh, yeah, we did that.
4: Oh, that's nice.
1: You did? Like a scared straight?
4: Uh-huh. Yeah.
3: But they did it while students were there. So it was like, look at all these bad kids. And then all the bad kids, the juvies, they called it Crossroads where I'm from.
1: Yeah.
3: And they were like, that could be you. And then all these other juvie kids were like, man, I brought a cigarette to school and I got expelled for forever.
1: Right.
3: I'm not a bad kid.
1: Right. Boy, that's very insulting.
3: It was. I felt mean.
1: This one, we went to the same paper mill making the same paper every year. Every year.
4: You didn't learn something new every year?
1: That's pretty bad. A lot of people saying the Herkimer Diamond Mine is amazing. And yeah, one person said, anybody who says it's not, I will fight you.
4: I mean, I think the only thing wrong with that is the name, Herkimer.
5: Mm-hmm. Herkimer.
4: Herkimer. It doesn't sound like a serious diamond mine.
3: Holly on Facebook said, I don't remember which grade, but we went to Boulder Field. It's literally just a field of boulders.
1: Oh, I thought it was going to be a lot cooler.
3: Like a baseball field or something.
4: I don't know. At least you knew what you were getting, I guess.
1: We took a field, this one from Albany, we took a field trip to a medium security prison where a prisoner showed us how to put a condom on a banana. This was a business law class.
4: Wow, a medium security.
1: Wait, you're taking business law and you had someone teach you how to put a condom on that was a prison? That's very strange. Yeah, well,
4: a lot of the prisoners were probably business people.
1: Now, knockoffs might look the same at first, but they don't often hold up. 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And like Hot Wings talked about, I had trees growing in the thing, keeping things out of the gutter. 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
1: I was talking to a buddy of mine, and he used a phrase we all use from time to time. But he said something that then made me want to contradict the phrase he used. He said, "Don't judge me, but."
2: Okay.
1: What he said was, "I only took one shower last week." And I said, "What?" He said, "No, don't judge me." I said, "Well, I am judging you." He said, "I spent the week either in the pool or in the air conditioning, and I washed up every night. But what's the point of a shower?"
2: Well, because you were in a pool and you rinsed the chemicals off
1: yourself. He said, "Don't judge me."
2: Well, I'm going to. Because I think, you know, I mean, there could be like a good reason. Don't judge me. It's because I was lost in the woods for a week. Okay, all right. Then I would not judge you for not showering if you're lost in the woods. But you're where there's a pool. You're also where there's a shower.
1: But I think if you were lost in the woods, you wouldn't start with "Don't judge me."
2: You'd probably start with
1: "I was lost in the woods for a week."
2: Well, that's what I would think too. I think it would be very hard not to judge somebody who has.
1: What is something that you do in spite of the fact that you know others would judge you, and you just want to say, "Don't judge me," but.
3: Don't judge me, but I don't think your baby's cute. Babies aren't cute.
1: I agree.
2: Don't judge me, but I'm judging your baby.
3: Yeah, don't judge me. But if you're going to ask me, "Oh, isn't my baby beautiful?" No, it looks like an old man or an old woman. It just looks old.
1: Most babies aren't great.
3: And they smell weird.
4: Like, they all look like old people, though.
1: You think they smell weird?
3: Yeah, all babies smell.
1: Even the top of the head, that...
2: That's a good smell. I love baby smell.
1: Especially if they just had like that little bath or whatever.
2: Oh, baby smell like milk is powder. Best.
1: This one, "Don't judge me, but every time I shower before I get out, I count down from 10 and then shut the water off at 0.
2: Oh, boy. I want to get looked at that for some sort of medication or something.
1: They said, "Don't judge me."
2: I'm not. I'm offering advice.
4: Yeah.
3: "Don't judge me. I pee in the shower."
1: Oh, "Don't judge me. Me too."
3: I love
2: "Don't judge me."
3: Shower.
2: I do too. Who doesn't? I mean, really? Like, I mean, if you're like.
1: Never?
2: Because it weirds you out, or you just don't?
5: It doesn't really weird me out. I don't know. I just, that's not what that's for. Mm. So I do it in the toilet.
2: You've never even been in the shower and you just go, "Oh, wow." All of a sudden, because sometimes I'm in there and I go, "Oh, I have to pee."
5: No, I'm pretty routine based where it's go before I get in.
2: Yeah, because sometimes I go, when I wake up in the morning, usually, the shower's not, it takes too long for the water to warm up before I gotta go. But I might go, and then you do a couple other things a little bit, and then you get in, and
1: today the water didn't warm up fast enough, and I had to go, so I stood in the doorway of the shower and peed into the shower with the toilet 3 steps behind me to the right.
2: I can't say I've never done that.
4: That's silly.
3: Don't judge me, I'm pretty sure I know that Ross pees in the shower when we're in there together, and I don't even really care. Why are you looking at me like I'm gross? Hot free beer.
2: I wouldn't care for that.
1: No, I wouldn't love it. It doesn't bother me.
3: So you're okay with you peeing all over your legs, but you're not okay if...
1: Why do you think I pee on my legs?
3: You don't think the water pushes it down? Why? From a girl's perspective,
2: yeah, it's probably hitting your feet.
3: For sure.
1: No.
3: Yeah. There's some splashback.
1: Shoot it into the water. The water's at my back, and I shoot it at the wall, and you see it.
3: You shoot it at the wall?
1: No. Yeah, and then spray it with water.
2: That's even worse. Why don't you just stand right over the drain?
1: Hold on. Hot Wings and Kelly, giant hypocrites here. Steve can judge because he doesn't do it. But, oh, yeah, the wall.
5: Well, if I was going to, I would make sure that I aimed it at the drain.
2: Generally at the drain. Yeah, I don't go up onto the wall.
1: I'm not going up onto the wall. Weird. It hits the edge of the wall and falls down and rolls in the water.
3: There is something weird about that.
1: Yeah.
3: There's not. Why? Yeah,
1: it's the same tile on the wall that it is on the floor.
3: No, I have to pee into the water. It literally is.
1: Why are you telling me what my shower is?
2: Do you purposely pee on the rim of your toilet when you go there?
1: I'm not on the rim of the shower, dum-dum. I'm hitting the bottom of the wall.
2: Why don't you go in the drain?
1: It is not the same tile. It is the same tile.
3: Still, the fact that it's on the wall does make it gross. I don't know why.
2: Yeah, it's just a little weirder.
1: Well, don't judge me. Also, bleep off.
3: We are doing a don't judge me.
2: You took it to an extreme, man.
3: This one on Facebook, I posted this at FBHW show. Dylan loves cold milk on a hot day.
1: Ew, gross.
3: That made me want to barf.
2: Yeah, I don't mind. I mean, anything cold. I wouldn't want to drink like a gallon of it because by then it's going to start to warm up after a while.
5: Just got a jug in your hand.
1: There's no point where you'd ever drink a gallon of milk.
2: But cold, like, yeah, ice cold
1: milk. I wouldn't want to drink milk with poison in it.
2: Ice cold milk on a, like warm milk on a warm day would be pretty terrible.
3: Just a cup of milk is.
2: Then it's a bad choice.
3: I'm going to judge you for how, especially if we're at a restaurant and you order a cup of milk. Oh, you're done. We are not friends.
1: Really?
3: Milk at a restaurant? Unless you're five, why would you order milk at a restaurant?
1: Why can't they just have what they like?
3: They can. I'm just going to judge you.
2: I hadn't thought about it until you just said that. But like, when was the last time, if ever, you've seen an adult order milk?
3: I haven't.
1: At a steak restaurant once, and it's been his legacy ever since.
2: Yeah, I would have never thought about it. People think he's a weirdo. That I haven't seen that. But you're right. I would be like, what? Well, that's different.
1: This text, don't judge me, but I find it hilarious to go number one on my wife's leg while we shower together.
3: Is that from Ross?
5: No, it's not. You're being judged.
1: Mm-hmm. She should judge you. Yeah, I don't care if you do it.
3: Because I always say to Ross, it's kind of like when you're in the water and then all of a sudden it gets a little warmer in the pool and you're like, who peed?
2: Yeah,
3: in the shower. It's already warm, but it gets just a little bit more of a comforting warm. And I'm like, you peeing? And he'll say, no.
1: We were at the beach a few weeks ago, and one of the boys said, I have to go to the bathroom. And we said, well, you can either go to the bathrooms, which are pretty far away, or you can go into the lake and go in the lake. And so they walked out into the lake, and I thought, well, okay, so they're going to do what we said. And then with boats and jet skis going by, dropped their pants, whipped out their kid wiener and peed in the wide open spaces. Okay. And I'm on the beach going, that's not what I meant.
2: No,
1: you got to get it all submerged. Submarine down.
2: You missed the point, guys.
1: They came back in like with a sheepish smile and just said, I thought you meant just go out there away from the people. Boats have people. They're not robots.
2: You still see it there, champ. Oh man, that's funny.
1: This text, don't judge me, but I don't return my cart to the cart corral. They have employees.
2: That's so dumb. I can't not judge.
5: I kind of agree with that. They do have employees.
2: But it leaves it in the way of other people too. It's not it's fine that they have, that's why they have cart corrals. Yes, they have employees to go get them from those. But if you just leave them around, they're hitting people's cars. They're in the way when you drive. It's stupid.
5: But they're having always been lazy. Cart corrals. Cart corrals are a new invention.
2: They are not. They had those when I was a kid.
5: They didn't have them when I was working at a grocery store in 1999 to

0: so bad when I was in high school.
1: Did you?
0: Yeah, just because I thought it would be such a weird vehicle.
2: Yeah.
0: But, you know, that's what you are when you're in high school. It's like, what's the weirdest thing I could drive to school? I know, our hearse was smiley face hubcaps. My parents didn't let that happen.
1: Mm.
0: Damn them.
3: Don't judge me. I bring my own silverware to every restaurant I go to.
0: Oh, man. Oh, boy. A little bit of a compulsion there, huh?
3: Not going to judge you, but, man, if you could write back in and tell us that in another segment that doesn't start with don't judge me, I would like you to do that because I have some really bad things to say about you.
4: I wonder what the reasoning behind that is.
0: I don't believe that they're clean.
4: But, I mean, you're not bringing your own plate. Are you also bringing your own cups?
0: Yeah, I don't know. I mean, there have been times I've been at plenty of restaurants where I went, gosh, I wish I had brought my own silverware to this place. Yeah. But
3: this text, don't judge me. I order chocolate milk every time I go to a restaurant. I'm 35.
1: I don't know why, but chocolate milk's different.
4: I think it depends on the restaurant, too.
0: It does. It kind of depends on what you're eating.
4: If you're at
0: burgers and fries or whatever, sure, that's not any different than a milkshake other than it's.
4: If you're at Ruby Tuesdays, it's fine. But if you're at
0: Ruth's Chris Steakhouse,
4: you got
0: chocolate milk with your porterhouse, that's a little weird.
1: What about Red Lobster?
4: It just, like, you know that it's different. You agree
3: I disagree with the premise.
4: I don't know why it
1: is. But you'd order a White Russian, Steve, and that's just alcoholic milk.
4: Yeah. But there's alcohol.
0: Yeah, so that makes it inherently cool and adult.
1: It looks like a small cup of milk.
3: What if I order a vodka and chocolate milk? I bet that'd be good. No, I bet it'd be good.
0: Well, isn't that I think that's
3: a chocolate Russian?
4: That's it.
0: No, I think that's what a Hummer Russian is. Oh, no, that's Kahlua and vodka or something.
3: Listen to this. This next one is a giant level of hypocrisy.
0: Okay.
3: I'm going to give you just the first half. Don't judge me. I have fired people for lesser reasons, but more next. It is the Free Beer and Hot Wings Show.
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2: This segment presented by Robinhood. Your money, your move. Finish this sentence. Don't judge me, but... when we last spoke, I said we got this one via text from someone who will remain anonymous. Don't judge me. I had fired people for lesser reasons, but at my previous job, I had been late every day for 17 years. No exaggeration.
3: Wow.
4: Not like even
3: you didn't
4: one
3: even
4: day.
3: Get there early on accident once. Like,
2: you didn't have a day where your car was busted and somebody dropped you off or whatever.
3: Oh, my gosh, that's impressive. This one made me laugh. I don't know if I should or not, but it said, don't judge me, but I throw the top half of resumes I get in the trash. I don't want unlucky people working for me.
1: The top half of resumes?
3: Like if he has a stack of resumes, he throws the top half away.
2: So if he has 10, he throws... I thought he was like tearing off the top half of the individual page.
1: Me I'm too,
2: like,
1: no.
2: So you just have like their work references?
3: Yes. No, you know, if he has a stack of 50, he throws 25 of them away because those are inherently unlucky.
2: That is stupid.
4: Is that a known thing that the top half of a stack is the unlucky stack?
3: No, it's unlucky because they got thrown away.
2: Don't judge me. I'm Scandinavian from the country of Scandinavia.
3: What's that from?
2: From Nashville. Don't judge me, but a BJ doesn't really do it for me. Well, that's up to you.
4: Yeah,
3: no, that doesn't always do it. I think a lot of, you know, it's no different than anybody's sexual thing. Sometimes, you know, it almost all feels good, but, you know, some things help to finish others more than others. So, you know, it's okay.
1: I think most women would probably say, not most women, but I think a lot of women would say they'd prefer hand to mouth for sure. I like both.
2: Yeah, mix it up.
1: I like a face party too,
3: yeah,
1: but, you know.
3: Yeah, it's good to, yeah, good to. You know, check around, see what's working for the person you're with.
2: Mm-hmm.
3: Everybody's different.
2: This one, don't judge me. I eat my cheeseburgers plain, meat, cheese, bread only. Oh, me too. Not always, but I like them that way sometimes. Some places have very good hamburger.
1: Okay, don't judge me, but... remember how I used to eat secrecy burgers because in my last relationship I got fat shamed?
4: I forgot about secrecy burgers.
3: You would get like once a week you could have a secret burger.
1: Yeah.
4: Didn't you go home with like, you had like onion rings in your hair or something?
1: I tried my scarf one time. It was so bad.
3: He's always playing pranks on me.
2: From where I sat, that was another check in the he's got a go box.
1: Yeah.
2: Mind your business, idiot.
1: But yeah, I used to lie all the time. Well, not all the time. Once a week. I think it was pretty much every Tuesday or Wednesday, depending on the day. And would go to Checkers. Man, don't be hating. Don't judge me, but Checkers is the best.
3: Checkers is pretty good.
1: I used to eat a burger in secrecy and then I come here and tell y'all. Oh, God, those were the best burgers.
2: I might get one today. That sounds good.
4: On your chin.
3: Mm-hmm.
4: No, it was eating hummus.
2: You go number two, because that's a place where their grease sticks with you. And when it comes out, if you know what that place smells like, you can go, oh, that's Checkers.
1: Oh, yeah, it does. Man, it's good.
2: Believe it or not, that's like an endorsement. Let's see. Don't judge me, but I drink the claws. Drink what you like. Just don't mix it with milk. You'd be in trouble.
1: Like, do you actually get drunk off of White Claws, though?
2: Let's turn to our senior White Claw correspondent, Maitland.
5: It takes quite a few.
1: Yeah, right.
2: Is that why you like them?
5: But yes. Yeah. I think they don't feel as heavy as beer. They're a little more refreshing.
1: Mm-hmm.
5: They claim to be healthier, so I don't get as bloated, which I do know that.
4: What's their alcohol content?
3: Yeah, I was going to say, it's got to be close to a regular beer.
5: I think it's 5-6%.
1: Oh, okay.
4: 5 or 6?
3: That's more than like a regular, like,
4: yeah, like a
3: Budweiser
4: like a Miller Lite or something.
3: Yeah.
4: I think it's like 3.5.
5: It takes me 5 White Claws to be drunk.
4: All right.
3: Dang, girl. A lot.
2: This one. Impressive. Don't judge me, but I put A1 steak sauce on every kind of meat, potato, and bread that I eat.
1: Love it in potatoes. Try it in carrots, too. A1 sauce with carrots. cooked carrots. Oh my God.
5: Or canned corn.
1: Oh my God.
4: Like with potatoes, like mashed potatoes, you mix it in?
1: Yes.
3: I would say anything that would come on your plate naturally with any type of steak or something, you can easily let that go. Get a little bit of that A1 on there too. Yeah.
4: Some people garlic, get fussy potatoes, about that, though.
3: Asparagus, whatever, yeah.
4: People get fussy about that. They say that if you need that, if you need A1, then you didn't cook the steak right, or...
3: I would say that there are plenty, like, if you have a really good steak, I would say that you go, oh, man, I don't even need A1 on this because it's so good. But that doesn't mean I don't always like the taste. The taste of A1 is great.
2: Text, Maitland drinks White Claws. Okay, she is perfect. Bet you never thought that would happen, did you?
3: Mm-hmm.
2: Don't judge me. A few weeks ago, I was at the beach and I saw some kid peeing while I was on a jet ski.
3: And you liked it. Is that the part that we shouldn't judge?
2: A1 on eggs. Boy, it's a lot of A1 confessions all of a sudden. 1-800-947-3979. Don't judge me, but finish that out. Don't judge me, but all of my friends' wives are very, very attractive.
3: Well, I'm not judging you for that. I want to judge your friends' wives.
2: 1-800-947-3979.
4: This one's sad. Don't judge me. I'm a drug addict.
2: Well, okay. Try to get better.
4: Yeah.
2: That's all. I hope you do.
1: Don't judge me, but we didn't ask for gifts for our wedding, and somebody sent us a gift yesterday anyway, and it's a decorative bowl, and I hate it. But it's so mean to tell somebody, like, your present was stupid.
4: Oh,
1: but luckily, they didn't sign their name.
2: Oh.
1: Did you really buy that, Percy? Did you and Annette really buy that? Because it's a decorative bowl, and I don't know who it's from, and it's so big, I don't know where to put it.
3: Oh, so like one of those ones that you're supposed to put in the middle of a coffee table and fill with wicker balls?
1: I don't know. Maybe. But yeah, like something decorative. Is this from you, Freebeer? Did y'all buy this? Who bought this? Did you buy decorative bowls? No.
2: Mm-mm.
1: You didn't buy me that.
2: Mm.
1: I don't know who bought it.
3: What color is it?
1: Blue and white.
3: Blue and white.
1: Which I love. But it's a big bowl. A big old decorative bowl. And I opened it up yesterday and I was like, dang it, this is why we didn't ask for gifts. I don't need a big ass decorative bowl. It's pretty though.
2: I think you do.
1: You did get it for me, huh? Did you get me that?
2: Bring it in. I'll put it next to Steve's Mackinac Bridge photo.
1: What else did you get with it? Because someone else came too.
4: Got weird. I feel...
2: I didn't get it for you. I just went to Amazon and searched blue decorative bowl.
1: Okay, so it looks like that because it's kind of like swirly and white on the inside.
3: Oh, my God.
1: But it's so wide. Remember, was like, who would buy this?
2: Hot Wings, you got a decorative bowl when you got married.
3: It was like a serving plate that from looked like a toddler had made it.
2: From our old college roommate. And I remember you coming in and saying, I don't know if he loves it and it's authentic or if it was one of those ironic gifts like, ha ha, idiot will laugh at this.
3: I really didn't. I didn't know if it was a joke gift or a serious gift and I didn't know how to reply to it. And then I decided that it would be, a fun tradition to pass along to somebody else getting married. And go, okay, well, this is going to be what this is. It's going to live its life as the perpetual stupid wedding gift.
4: Yep.
3: And I don't remember who I gave that to. I might have given that to
2: Kelly.
3: Joe.
4: I have a set of watches that me and my friend and various family members have gifted to each other probably 10 times.
3: Yeah.
1: To be fair, they did send me this like black tinted glassware. It's nice. It made me think of your bachelor days, Freebeer, when you were into like black silverware and black plates, and you were like, I'm
2: My plates are white and square. My silverware is.
1: That's right. Square plates.
2: Is black. Awesome.
3: Yeah.
1: It was cool. And I was like,
4: has rivets.
3: Exactly. And when your plates were made of rivets.
1: So those were cool. But whoever sent me that stupid bowl, could you text me? I like the cups, but just.
3: The bowl's just big.
1: Yeah. I'll just give it back to you.
2: Your personal information is valuable and far more accessible than you realize every time you shop online. 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
6: 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I'm Dagwood. 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We're at 77 right now, about 82 for a high today. Might see some storms where you are. 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
8: 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Time for my show member cam, where Maitland, Hot Wings, Kelly, and Steve bet on themselves and their chances of success in various categories. I will give you a category. You have to name however many things you bet on yourself to name from that category. So if Steve said he could name 13 toothpastes in 30 seconds, he has to name 13 toothpastes that people have heard of. Mm-hmm. The trick is, by the way, you can get things wrong. Like if you're trying to think of something, say the wrong answer, you can keep going. You can say 100 wrong answers as long as you say the number of right answers. You said you could. Hot Wings.
9: Yes.
8: How many types of instruments you wouldn't find in an orchestra can you name?
9: Oh, wow. Five.
8: Maitland.
10: Six.
8: Steve.
11: Boy. Seven.
8: Kelly.
10: I could do eight.
8: Alex.
9: I'm out.
8: Okay. Maitland.
10: I'm out.
11: Mm.
8: Steve.
11: What are we at? Eight?
8: Mm-hmm.
11: Oh, I think I'm out.
10: Really? Kelly? You don't think you could do nine, Steve?
11: No.
10: I think you could do nine.
11: I think, no, I, boy.
10: All right.
11: You might have to show me.
10: Okay, I got this.
8: Okay. Kelly, are you ready?
10: I'm
8: eight
10: ready.
8: Instruments that are not found in an orchestra. On your mark, get set, go.
10: Trumpet, trombone.
8: I think you started with, those are both in orchestras.
10: A tuba.
8: Still.
10: Nope, orchestras are only string instruments. Wind chimes. rain stick.
8: Okay, now you got
10: bongos,
8: two.
10: Bongos.
8: Three.
10: The little maraca, like, shaker thing.
8: Mm-hmm. Four, yeah.
10: Yeah.
11: Ooh, harmonica.
10: Harmonica, definitely not one of those.
8: Five, yeah.
10: There's probably not any of those kids play pianos, like the little plastic ones, yeah, that light up.
8: Cop out,
10: probably not
8: six,
10: of those.
8: Yeah.
10: Not a cop out.
8: We would have accepted electric guitar, bass guitar, double neck guitar.
10: Yeah, that's high truth.
8: Organ, juice harp.
10: I don't know why, but I immediately thought the orchestras were all string instruments. And
8: that would be a string orchestra.
11: What are those little? Yeah. Wow, wow, wow, wow,
8: that's a mouth harp, juice harp.
9: That, yeah.
11: Oh, is that what it's called?
9: Mm-hmm.
11: Juice harp. Never heard of that.
9: Yeah.
8: And what an instrument. We also would have accepted the Wagner tuba, the alto flute. Those are rarely in.
10: Oh.
8: So.
10: Okay.
8: Very, yeah.
10: Yeah.
8: I had the list. I had the list.
9: Rare.
8: So,
9: yeah.
8: It's unfair. No, I had the list. Maitland, how many racehorse names can you create in 30 seconds?
10: Five.
8: Looked like you were under attack for a second. Steve, can you do more than six? Yeah. Kelly.
10: I'm out.
8: Hobbings.
9: Seven.
8: Maitland.
10: Eight.
8: Steve.
11: Nine.
9: Ten.
10: I'm out.
8: Steve.
11: I'm out.
8: Hobbings, was it the quick flex that got you out, Steve?
11: Yeah.
8: 10 racehorse names created by you. Begin.
9: Pants Master.
8: One.
9: Fork and Tongue.
8: Two.
9: Little Mr. Peepers.
8: Three.
9: Infectious Mr. Fudgy.
8: Four. It's a go-to.
9: Johnny, let's see. Johnny Shirttails.
8: Five.
9: Bricklayer Johnson.
8: Six.
9: My Mom's a Whore.
8: Seven.
9: Your Mom's a Hooker.
8: Eight.
9: Dad's gone.
7: Gosh,
11: it's got real dark.
8: It's the darkest horse race in America, featuring the Broken Family Quartet.
11: Man, I was just going to be like lightning, thunder.
7: Boring.
11: Yeah, Infectious Mr. Fudgy is a bit better.
12: Yeah. They need a story.
11: Yeah.
7: Yeah.
8: Steve?
11: Oh, Future Glue.
9: Future Glue would be a great one.
7: I missed out. Sorry.
8: Steve, how many real or made-up kids' toys can you get either or?
11: Okay.
8: Can you name that could sound like a sex toy?
11: Real or made-up kids' toys that could sound like a sex
8: toy? Super broad category. Okay. It makes it easier.
11: Five.
8: Kelly?
10: Six.
8: Owings?
7: Seven.
8: Aidlin?
12: Eight.
11: Steve. Nine.
8: Kelly?
10: Ten.
8: Owings?
7: I'm out.
12: I'm out.
11: Yeah, I'm out too.
8: Do you feel a little conspired against?
10: A little bit.
8: It kind of seemed like it.
10: But I'm unhinged today.
8: If Kelly gets to 10, everybody pull the ripcord. All right. 10 toys, real or fake, that sound like they might be confused with sex toys.
10: Okay.
8: On your market set, go.
10: The chin dribbler.
8: One.
10: The sit and spinner.
8: Two.
10: The upside down whirly woo.
8: Three.
10: The put it inside and see what happens.
8: Four.
10: The definitely. Can you shove it through what shape? And the this vibrates but don't put it in your mouth.
8: Six.
10: The can you put your hand around it?
8: Seven.
10: Do you trust me?
11: There's a lot of questions.
8: A lot of board games.
10: Yeah. A lot of board games. The toe sucker, the finger finder.
8: I think you did it.
11: Yeah, the finger finder.
8: I think you did it. Finger finder is very popular. It was a big toy a couple Christmases ago.
11: Yeah.
8: People had a hard time finding finger finder.
11: Can you find
7: it? They found your finger.
8: Kelly, how many gems can you name?
10: You mean like Planet Fitness, or are we talking?
11: Are we talking gems or gem?
8: Gem.
11: Gem.
10: Why are you saying it like they're pronounced?
8: Like topaz.
9: Because one's a gem and one's a gem.
10: Oh my God.
9: E-N-Y.
10: No.
12: Let's go to the gem.
10: Let's go to the gem. Gem and gem. Did we clarify? Yeah.
11: So they're the same.
8: It was never unclear.
9: I think it was clear to most.
10: You know what? I'm out.
8: That's a great choice. How many gems can you name?
9: Well, I know Planet Fitness and Topaz. So
8: would it help if I said gemstones?
10: Yes.
8: Okay.
9: I'm gonna say I can do six.
8: Okay. Maitland.
12: Seven.
8: Steve.
11: I'm out.
8: Okay, Kelly, you're still out, right?
10: I'm really out. Okay.
8: Hot Wings.
9: You can do eight. I think I could do eight.
11: Yeah.
8: Maitland. Man. You know you collect them.
12: Do I?
8: I don't think so.
12: Yeah, I'm out.
8: Hot Wings. Right. Eight gemstones, right. Not including Planet Fitness. Okay. Planet Igneous. On your market set, go.
9: Topaz, Opal, Pearl.
8: Three.
9: Diamond, sapphire, ruby, emerald.
8: Yes, ruby. No.
11: Seven.
10: What? Yeah, no, it definitely is. Yeah, keep going.
8: I'm looking at it. These are the things to dig and discover.
9: Peridot, aquamarine.
8: Yes.
11: Owings got it.
9: Yeah,
8: he didn't.
9: I did.
8: Diamond isn't on there.
9: It
8: Amatite,
9: is. Quartz,
8: a geode, fluorite, desert rose, red jasper. And Moda mentioned that one in the top
9: red
8: three.
9: Red jasper. Yeah.
8: Okay. Adventurine.
9: Desert rose.
8: Tiger's eye. Soda light. Available diet substitute, real sugar.
9: Sounds like it, yeah.
8: Alex, I guess you did it.
9: I feel like I did.
11: Mm-hmm.
8: Feels
9: about it.
8: Weak.
9: Could ruby not be on there?
8: It's not on there. I was looking at the list. It's very offensive that you think I can't read a list of 16 gems. It said every gem that's important.
9: Mm-hmm.
8: So, but on it, ChatGPT, it definitely has ruby listed. I'll give you that one.
9: Oh, thank you. Okay, thanks. Thank you, ChatGPT.
11: Trust the AI.
9: It's never wrong.
8: Yes. Kelly.
10: Yeah.
8: How many different pieces of furniture could you name?
10: Four.
8: Owings.
7: Five.
8: Maitland.
12: Six.
8: Steve.
11: Seven.
8: Kelly.
10: Eight.
8: Owings.
9: I'm out.
8: Maitland.
12: Nine.
11: Ten.
8: Kelly.
10: I'm out.
8: So Maitland's nine. Are you out, Steve?
12: Steve said 10.
11: I said 10.
8: Oh, Steve's at 10. Maitland.
12: 11.
8: Steve.
11: I'm out.
12: All right.
8: 11 pieces of furniture. Begin.
12: A coffee table, one. A nightstand,
13: two.
12: A bed,
13: three.
12: Couch,
13: four.
12: Love seat,
13: five.
12: Sectional,
13: six.
12: A lounge,
13: seven.
12: A mm-hmm. bench,
13: eight.
12: A cabinet,
13: nine.
12: A dresser,
13: sure, 10. Mm-hmm.
12: And
10: a lazy boy, a recliner.
12: Yeah, recliner. A sex swing.
10: Stool.
13: Sex swing is not furniture. I don't think a cabinet's furniture.
12: Okay. Well,
10: a rocking chair.
12: A hutch.
13: Oh, got to give you that.
12: Ooh, a china cabinet.
9: Credenza. An ottoman.
13: Credenza.
11: I would have just gone different size beds and gotten like five of
13: no,
11: them right there.
13: No, unacceptable. What? You will not find print us. No way, Steve. No way will you find print us. All right. Hot wings.
9: Yeah.
13: How many bad businesses for an Amish teen can you name in 30 seconds?
9: What? Bad businesses for an Amish teen to do what?
13: To start.
9: To start.
13: Like he wants his dream job is to...
11: This,
13: yeah.
11: So this Amish, Amish teen entrepreneur.
9: Okay. Oh.
13: Yes. This is going to be used to give advice to Amish for generations.
9: Five, easily.
13: Okay. Maitland.
12: Six.
13: Steve.
11: Seven?
13: Kelly.
10: I'm out.
13: Hot wings.
9: I could do eight.
13: Maitland.
12: Nine.
13: Okay. Steve.
11: I'm out.
13: Hot wings.
9: I'm out.
13: Maitland. Nine bad businesses for an Amish teen to dream of starting.
12: Mm-hmm.
13: On your mark, get, set, go.
12: A Wi-Fi installation business.
13: Okay. Well.
12: An electrician.
13: Two.
12: A cell phone store.
13: Three.
12: Lingerie.
13: Four.
12: Boudoir photographer.
13: Five.
12: Sex therapist.
13: Six.
12: I
11: think there are a lot of sex, aren't
12: they? That's the fun kind.
13: Probably.
11: I think you're thinking of Mormon.
13: It looks like you're doing it for a missionary.
12: A mechanic.
13: Seven.
12: Yeah. Car salesman.
13: Eight.
9: Powerful salesman.
12: Yeah. I forget the things Amish can and can't do.
13: Zipper salesman would have been a good one.
9: Mm-hmm.
13: Don't do zipper.
9: Yeah.
12: Oh my gosh.
9: Yeah, too man-made.
13: Can you believe it? And the type of machinery is from the devil. That's a good round.
12: Thank you.
13: Steve.
11: Yes. It's almost like you're making it up as you're looking at me.
13: I don't know why you'd think that. I'm studying you to see how difficult I can give you. Your weakness is showing, so I'll give you an easy one.
11: Okay.
13: How many names can you name?
11: I think six.
13: Kelly?
10: I'd go 10.
13: Hot wings.
9: I mean, I feel like I could go 11.
13: Maitland?
12: 12.
11: Steve? 13.
13: Kelly?
10: 14.
13: Hot wings?
9: 15.
13: Maitland?
12: I'm out.
13: Steve?
11: I'm out.
10: You're not.
11: Mm-hmm.
10: No, say 16, Steve.
11: No, I'm out. I my brain is capped at 15.
13: Kelly?
10: Look right at me, Hot Wings. 16.
9: Okay, I'm out.
10: No, you're not.
13: Kelly, 15 names. Any markets that go?
10: Chris,
13: one,
10: Michael,
13: two,
10: Maitland,
13: three,
10: Brevier,
13: four,
10: Steve, Kelly,
13: five,
10: Tommy, Renee,
13: six,
10: Bill,
13: seven,
10: William,
13: eight,
10: Richard,
13: nine,
10: Dick,
13: 10.
10: Said
13: that with emphasis.
10: Ricky,
13: 11.
10: Elgin,
13: 12.
10: Bell,
13: 13.
10: Bella,
13: 14.
10: Ella, 15, Ellie,
13: 16.
10: Jessica,
13: 17.
10: Jerome,
13: 18.
10: Tammy, Tamara,
13: 21.
10: I really got that many.
13: Yeah, you're doing great.
10: I nailed it. Suck it.
11: No, you went around the room through your family and then Elgin.
10: It's a family name. It really is. Yeah, yeah. Okay. It was my great uncle's name, Elgin.
9: It's my buddy's middle name.
10: I love that name so much.
13: That was a smart move not saying Kyle, so as not to get interrupted by
10: Kyle,
13: a sick.
10: Kyle! I know. I only named two of my brothers because then I was like, what are my other brothers' names? I'm thinking too fast.
13: Oh, yeah. Ricky, Mikey, Ticky, Tabby. Yeah.
10: Then I tried to think of your siblings, and then I really blanked.
13: Oh, yeah.
9: That would have been amazing.
13: We were looking for David, so sorry.
11: Mm. David.
13: David, more on the way. It is the Free Beer and Hot Wings Show.
14: 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I'm Dagwood. 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
1: There's a woman who they were with their grandparents on family vacation in Florida. And it's one of those where they tell the story in the video, but it's way too long. But they were leaving the hotel, and Grandpa, who's in his early 70s, had said to the concierge at the hotel, "What's a good restaurant recommendation?" You've listed off a bunch of them, and they said, "Of course, there's always Twin Peaks, great views there."
4: Okay.
1: So then the video cuts to the two young adults in the back seat with grandparents taking them, and you see Grandma point out the window and go, "That looks like Twin Peaks right over there."
5: Yeah, you can't really tell from the outside. Looks pretty normal from the outside. Oh, you're like, I liked the show Twin Peaks.
4: This looks like an outdoorsy kind of restaurant.
1: Grandma's
4: got like mountains.
5: I wonder if they have a picture of Kyle MacLachlan on the wall.
1: Grandma said, "It looked like a ski lodge without the skiing."
5: It really does.
1: Sure enough, when they got there, if you've never been to a Twin Peaks, it's like Hooters, but with a different theme that is cleavage intensive.
5: I didn't know what Twin Peaks was Twin Peaks until we actually went there the one day.
1: In Birmingham?
5: Yeah. I just thought it was like a regular restaurant with stone on the outside, too. Yeah. I go, it's mountains. Okay, whatever. I don't get the mountain reference here, but whatever. And then I was like, oh, Jesus. Okay. Oh, now I get it.
1: This happened a while ago. It went viral. We played the video of a couple who moved to America from Australia, and they took their two young, like 4 and 6 year old kids to Twin Peaks because they thought it was like Rainforest Cafe for Tommy.
3: It is. Grown men never lose their desire for themed restaurants. They just upgrade from Rainforest Cafe to boob themed.
1: Yes. This text, my mom's senior adult church group thought it would be a kitschy, fun new place after their activity.
4: And they went to Twin Peaks?
1: Twin Peaks.
4: Oh.
5: Now, wait, that's hilarious if they knew what they were getting into.
1: Yeah.
5: And then you go, oh, this is a fun bunch. This is today's Red Hat Society.
1: But when they get there and they're like, everyone's a whore. Yeah. You know, things didn't work out.
5: I need my sunglasses for all the high beams in here.
4: Back up, ladies. We're going down the street to Clams.
5: I can't handle this place. Let's go to that owl restaurant.
1: More next. It is the Free Beer and Hot Wing Show.
0: 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We are 102.9 The Buzz, Nashville's rock station. And now, let's go back to when you had to allow 6 to 8 weeks for delivery. And back when Dagwood had hair.
6: Well, so I'm going to be off the next couple of days. We're going to go ahead and get you ready for a show that's going to be at Hop Springs in Murfreesboro this Sunday night. It's LA Guns. So we're going to go back to 1989. It's the Ballad of Jane on 102.9 The Buzz.

Nashville's rock station. 1029 The Buzz, I'm Dagwood. There's our song for back when Dagwood had hair from back in 1989. LA Guns and the Ballad of Jane. We played that because they're going to be in Murfreesboro coming up this weekend. Yes, Sunday night. They will be at Hop Springs, and you can find out more at 1029thebuzz.com/events. 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We've got Piercy and DeMartini from Rat, Night Ranger, Jackal, Lita Ford. 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

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I'm Dagwood. So Metallica just had a couple of big shows in London. Did that last week. Now they're off until October the 1st. And that's the start of their Las Vegas residency. And I figure it's going to take from now till October to count all the money they've made in the last couple of years on tour. 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

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I'm Dagwood. Evanescence there. They were just in town a few weeks ago over at Bridgestone Arena. 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

0: Nashville's Rock Station, 1029 The Buzz. I'm Dagwood. Hey, this time tomorrow, we'll be in to take our tickets Thursday all day. Tickets to see Poppy at Marathon Music Works. 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The Buzz bringing that show to town, and we'll give you tickets all day tomorrow and take our tickets Thursday flowing your way. 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

Nashville's Rock Station, 1029 The Buzz. I'm Dagwood. There's Godsmack. You know, 26 years ago this week, they were at Starwood. I believe it was Am South Amphitheater at that point for Ozfest 2000. You know, Ozfest supposed to return next year. They'll do a two-day event in England and then some North American dates. So will it be here or anywhere close to here? We'll just have to wait and find out. Nashville's Rock Station, 1029 The Buzz.

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Nashville's rock station, 1029 The Buzz. I'm Dagwood. Atticus on the way in. He's going to give you tickets to see From Ashes to New. He'll tell you all about that show coming up here in just a little bit. 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

0: We are Nashville's Rock Station 102.9 The Buzz. My name is Atticus, and we're rocking your workday thanks to Busy Bee Plumbing, Heating, and Air Conditioning, home of the $99 yearly Beehive membership for The Buzz. 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That show is coming up at the end of the month. It's going to be a great show on the 27th. 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
12: 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And 102.9 The Buzz on-air personality Andy Heron celebrates 12 years. 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

0: Smashing Pumpkins, one of the many bands coming through Nashville this year. 102 Now The Buzz. We are Nashville's rock station. You can see them in October. The Pumpkins were playing a 4th of July show last weekend, and they were playing Bullet with Butterfly Wings, and there's a part in the song, as I'm sure you recall, where it stops and it gets quiet. Well, it happened at the show, and a bunch of the people at the show who are not very familiar with the Smashing Pumpkins started clapping and cheering at that part, and Billy Corgan just had this look on his face like, you've got to be kidding me. It's actually pretty funny. We are 102 Now The Buzz.
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On the way, we have that new one from Breaking Benjamin. That's two songs away here on Nashville's Rock Station 102.9 The Buzz. And we have free tickets coming up at noon to see the band From Ashes to New on the 27th of our Basement East. It's all coming up here on 102.9 The Buzz. 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

New from Breaking Benjamin on 102.9 The Buzz for Nashville's Rock Station. They've been touring Europe with Chevelle. They've got a new album finished and ready to go. I'm sure that'll be on it. That is called Something Wicked. My name is Atticus, and you're minutes away from free tickets to see From Ashes to New. Those are yours just after 12 o'clock here on Nashville's Rock Station. We are 102.9 The Buzz.

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0: 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My name is Atticus, and we've teamed up with Cedar Direct this week to give you tickets to From Ashes to New. 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

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If you've been watching the new Cape Fear show that's got Javier Bardem in it, he says he was inspired by Linkin Park for the role and Slipknot and Bad Omens. So he's got a cool playlist, that's for sure. We're Nashville's Rock Station, 102 Down the Buzz. 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
13: Kurt Dimer. And his new album, A Grog Is Born, out now. Featuring Silent Lucidity with Jeff Tate. And In Deep with Josh Todd. In Deep can also be found in Kurt's latest movie, Scared to Death.

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Why don't you know the buzz? We're live at the Gibson Garage Studios. Mike D of the Beastie Boys has his own solo project, and he is setting out on tour. He's going to take his Check Your Head solo tour to about five spots. The closest he gets to us is Asheville, North Carolina. 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

Some people paint. Others yell at referees on TV while sitting on the couch in gym shorts. We just do this. 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

Five Finger Death Punch bringing their 20th anniversary tour to Franklin. They're going to play First Bank Amphitheater coming up in the fall. We're Nashville's Rock Station 102.9 The Buzz. 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

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The first official Black Sabbath book called The Masters of Reality is coming out in the fall. So if you're a big reader or you just absolutely love Black Sabbath, it might be something that you want to put on the old list there for yourself. 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

We are Nashville's rock station, 102.9 The Buzz. Papa Roach has announced an overseas tour kicking off in Scotland in November and running through December, where they wrap it all up in France. They're touring over there with Sleep Theory. Should be pretty cool. Papa Roach is also going to be on the Rocklahoma bill, celebrating 20 years of Rocklahoma with Slayer, Godsmack, and Papa Roach. They are on 102.9 The Buzz.

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My name is Atticus, rocking your workday thanks to Busy Bee Plumbing, Heating, and Air Conditioning. 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Coming up on Monday, we've got a chance for you to win yourself free tickets to My Chemical Romance, and it'll be a fun way to do it, a kind of a nostalgic kick in the butt. It's called the Buzz's Top 8. Do you remember MySpace? Of course you do. Do you remember the top 8 that you would have on MySpace? Well, we're recreating that for the Buzz's Top 8. Your whole goal is to be in the Buzz's Top 8 by August 7th. 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Everybody in the Top 8 will win their My Chemical Romance tickets. The way it works is beginning on Monday, you upload a picture to our website, and then every day encourage your friends and family to vote for you, because those who have the most votes will move up, and every day we will update that Top 8 to reflect who is sitting with the most votes. That all gets underway on Monday here on 102 Down the Buzz. 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

We are 102 Down the Buzz, Nashville's rock station. Metallica selling out shows overseas on the final leg of their world tour that they've been doing. And they recently paid tribute on their last show in London. They paid tribute to the one and only Ozzy Osbourne. We are 102 Down the Buzz.

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My name is Atticus. I'm really looking forward to seeing them again. November 1st, 3 days grace is going to play Bridgestone Arena. And if you are interested like I am in that show, you can get yourself tickets by going to 102downthebuzz.com/events.

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We are 102 at the Buzz, Nashville's rock station. Chris Cornell and Audio Slave. Chris Cornell's other band, Soundgarden's Ben Shepherd, talks about the band's final album that features Chris Cornell that will be released at some point. And he also talks about their future, saying this isn't the end of the road for us. So maybe more Soundgarden in the future. Nirvana's on 102 at the Buzz.

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Rocking your workday thanks to Busy Bee Plumbing, Heating, and Air Conditioning. My name is Atticus, and the U.S. lost that game the other night. And Pearl Jam's Eddie Vedder, I almost forgot his name. Eddie Vedder was at that game. There's video of him when the U.S. lost, of him dumping beer on himself. Who knows why, but that is certainly a party foul, sir. We are 102 down the Buzz.

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1: 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We would never say anything like, "Get that reheated McMystery meat out of our face." 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

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My name is Atticus, and Dexter Holland recorded a song with Billy Morrison, who plays with the band Royal Machines. He's been teaming up with a lot of artists here, collaborating. He just teamed up with Dexter Holland from The Offspring on a new song that is called Never Gonna Change. 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

New Breaking Benjamin on 102.9 The Buzz for Nashville's rock station. They're going to have a new album on the way out at some point, touring Europe with Chevelle. My name is Atticus. We're live in the Gibson Garage Studios, where a free pair of tickets to My Chemical Romance are yours today on your drive home. 420. 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

0: 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Yeah. Good to see you. It's Haley. Are your headlights on? Just checking. Drives me nuts. Hey, I like what I've got up for grabs for you this week, which is My Chemical Romance tickets at 420, then Blue October tickets at 510. It's the least I could do. Be here to win on 102.9 The Buzz.
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Hey, it's Haley. Over 4th of July weekend, I was watching Wild Hogs, and I realized how bomb that soundtrack of that movie actually is. Highway to Hell is on it. Criminally underrated movie, by the way. 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

Nashville's Rock Station, 102.9 The Buzz. Don't worry, I'm not going to be shutting up about this president show anytime soon. It's Haley. It's September 4th at Brooklyn Bowl. Sold out show. So glad I got my tickets when I did, because it didn't take long for it to sell out. You're not completely SOL, though. You know that? You can always get signed up at 102.9thebuzz.com/win so you can hear this one live. Destroy me.

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Nashville's Rock Station, 102.9 The Buzz with Rage. It's Haley, and it's way too early to start talking about this, but I don't really care. I'm so excited about it. Starting Monday, we are going to have a chance for you to win My Chemical Romance tickets, and it's going to require you to dig deep into your Facebook or MySpace, if you can still do that. The cringier the photo of you from the early 2000s, the better, because it could win you My Chemical Romance tickets. That's coming Monday on 102.9

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It's Nashville's Rock Station, 102.9 The Buzz. So Breaking Benjamin says that they have officially completed their next album. And that's about all I can tell you. We don't know what it's called, when we're going to get it. But we do have that track, Something Wicked, from it. And I'm obsessed. I know we're going to like it. It's Haley with Diary of Jane on 102.9 The Buzz.

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Five Finger on Nashville's Rock Station, 1029 The Buzz. It's Haley. And honestly, I've been doing this radio thing for a while now. I consider myself a professional-ish. But I'm sorry, I saw that Ivan Moody yesterday started following us on Instagram, and I had a brief fangirl moment, okay? I don't think that'll ever go away. I'm live in the Gibson Garage Studios with Beasties on 1029 The Buzz.

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0: 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Hey, yeah, it's Haley. Next, we're going to kick off 60 minutes of nonstop rock. We do it every day at about this time. And the track that I picked, it wasn't planned, but I like it at the same time, so I'm not going to change it. It is a track by the Red Hot Chili Peppers, and it's super ironic that this is the track I'm going to pick to kick off 60 minutes of nonstop rock. That's next in the next 10 on 102.9 The Buzz.
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1: 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Chili Peppers Can't Stop, kicking off 60 minutes of nonstop rock. It's Nashville's rock station. 1029 The Buzz. Hey, it's Haley. Not now, but two songs from now. My Chemical Romance tickets are yours if you're feeling lucky. That show is August 13th at Nissan Stadium. Waterproof eyeliner is going to be much needed that night. It's going to be hot. It's going to be sweaty. 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Yours two songs from now on 1029 The Buzz. Metallica is one of them.

All right, phones out. Let's win something cool. It's Nashville's Rock Station, 1029 The Buzz. 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

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Dude, since when have all these neighborhoods in Nashville become bougie and expensive? It's Haley. I say this because what used to be the old Rivergate Mall, they're putting something else in that spot that looks bougie and expensive. Like, does this mean that Rivergate's really going to be the next bougie neighborhood? You can see it at 102.9thebuzz.com on the homepage.

I have yet to hear a bad song off the Alienation album. 10 out of 10. So good. Don't want to go home tonight on Nashville's Rock Station 102.9 The Buzz. What's up? It's Haley. 60 minutes of nonstop rock continues with Fuel on 102.9 The Buzz.

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We are

0: All right, so that's going to do it for 60 minutes of nonstop rock lit on Nashville's Rock Station 102.9 The Buzz. What's up? It's Haley. I am live in the Gibson Garage Studios. Next is Mosh Pit. And honestly, you are relentless with Mosh Pit, because no matter how hard I try to make them, I always get a winner right away. So I need to up my game. Blue October tickets on the table for November 25th at The Truth. I'll be right back with your three songs on 102.9 The Buzz.
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1: Mosh Pit is thanks to Law Tigers, Tennessee's motorcycle lawyers. I'll play three songs all at once. You tell me the three songs and you win something awesome. Are you ready? Here are your three songs.

0: 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Blue October tickets up for grabs. Show is November 5th at The Truth. First person to call me with all three correct song titles. The tickets are yours. 615-737-1029. 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

0: All right, Buzz, you got all three?
1: I think so.
0: Okay.
1: Is it Paralyzer, Under the Bridge, and Shook Me All Night Long?
0: Yep. Good job. Yeah, Paralyzer from Finger 11, Under the Bridge from Red Hot Chili Peppers, Shook Me All Night Long, AC/DC. What's your name?
1: This is Anna.
0: Hey, where are you calling from?
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Nashville's Rock Station, 102.9 The Buzz. Well, that was easy. Guess my three songs right away for today's mosh pit. It's thanks to Law Tigers, Tennessee's Motorcycle Lawyers. I'm not mad at this at all, by the way. More power to you. Tomorrow, we're going to do another round, and here's one of the three songs you'll hear.

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1: So they're still saying close to 100 people are moving to Nashville each and every day, which obviously means the city is growing at rapid speeds and the traffic is getting even crazier. 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

GNR on Nashville's Rock Station, 1029 The Buzz. 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

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So we have a new Breaking Ben album coming soon. We don't know when, we don't know what it's called, but that should hold us over in the meantime. So good. It's Haley. I'm live in the Gibson Garage Studios with STP on 102.9 The Buzz.

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0: Nashville's Rock Station, 102.9 The Buzz, Foo Fighters at Nissan Stadium next month. August 15th. It's Haley. I'm genuinely curious what it's going to be like seeing a show at the new Nissan Stadium, the much bigger Nissan Stadium with a hell of a facelift that we're going to get here in the next, what, couple years? This thing is going to be massive. Hey, if you want to go see Foo Fighters and you don't have tickets yet, let us help you. 1029thebuzz.com/win. 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

Roach on Nashville's Rock Station, 102.9 The Buzz. It's Haley. It's been a whole year since Ozzy's Back to the Beginning show. Now cue the tributes, because on July 5th, which marked exactly 1 year ago, Metallica paid tribute to Black Sabbath. If anybody is going to do it justice, it is Metallica. 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

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Honestly, the rain feels kind of nice, but the heat isn't going anywhere anytime soon. Wasn't it last year there was like 35 days in a row straight of above 90 degrees? Yeah, yuck. It's Haley with Weezer on 102.9 The Buzz.

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0: 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It's Haley. And speaking of tickets, tomorrow is Take Our Tickets Thursday already. And we want you to get into a show that's coming up next month. It's coming up quick. 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

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Isn't that nuts? It's Nashville's Rock Station, 102.9 The Buzz. It's Haley. As I was saying, tomorrow is Take Our Tickets Thursday from Plumbers, Pipe Fitters, and HVAC Technicians, UA Local 572. 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